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1: This is MG Kelly with you, and welcome back for another classic hit list experience. We are ready to rock and roll here. Every week at this time, we play the biggest classic hits. Coming up, we're going to find out who tried to end it all by drinking Lemon Pledge. But first off, the guy who says that rock died in the late 60s and early 70s. Kind of interesting because this next song came out in 1979. Here we go with Tom Petty and the Heartbreakers, and Don't Do Me Like That on the classic hit list.

0: Grand Funk doing the Locomotion on the Classic Hit List. The producer of that song, Todd Rundgren, had the idea of doing a song kind of like the Beach Boys' Barbara Ann. He wanted to capture that party-like atmosphere. I think he pretty much did it. This is MG Kelly, and during the early 80s, Phil Collins divided his time between Genesis and his solo career. But how does Phil view his career as a songwriter?
1: My songwriting career kind of started with Genesis, but really it got more serious with Face Value, my solo album, you know. I thought maybe that was the only album I'd ever write. And then you come around to doing your second one and you think, my God, what am I going to do, you know? And somewhere the songs come.

Sunshine from Jonathan Edwards on the Classic Hit List. John says after accidentally erasing another song at the end of the recording session, he was forced to record Sunshine just to fill out the album, and it was a big hit. This is MG Kelly, and by 1976, Fleetwood Mac was hitting their commercial stride with the recent additions of Stevie Nicks and Lindsey Buckingham. Here they are with Fleetwood Mac and Rhiannon on the Classic Hit List.

0: That's Rhiannon from Fleetwood Mac on the Classic Hit List. A song that Stevie Nicks wrote about a Welsh witch. This is MG Kelly with you, and coming up, we're going to find out what classic Stones song was recorded in the late 60s but didn't see the light for almost 18 months. That and much, much more when the Classic Hit List returns.
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0: The Rolling Stones and Brown Sugar on the classic hit list. The Stones recorded that track back in 1969, but it lay dormant for almost 18 months before it was released. Is MG Kelly with you?
1: The classic hit list. Spotlight.
0: 1979 would see the third album released by Foreigner. The album Head Games would mark the first of many lineup changes, too, for the group. One of the first changes would be the addition of former Peter Frampton bass player Rick Wills. Singer Lou Gramm would end up leaving the group not once, but twice. What was the reason Lou left the second time?
2: The frustration level just reached a peak around 2001. I just felt like if I was ever going to accomplish any more, if I ever was going to make something new to express myself like I truly needed to, then I needed to do it on my own.

0: 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That sax solo on that track was provided by Motown legend Junior Walker. It's MG Kelly hanging out with you, and Paul McCartney says that he really did have an Uncle Albert. The other guy used to get drunk, stand on the table, and read passages from the Bible. Here's Paul with his uncle and Admiral Halsey on the Classic Hit List.
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0: Paul McCartney with Uncle Albert, Admiral Halsey on the Classic Hit List. I'm MG Kelly, and coming up, we're going to find out what career choices the Wilson sisters would have made had they have not gotten into the music business when the Classic Hit List returns right here.
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0: Eric Clapton, and After Midnight. We're going to let it all hang down. Be careful there. MG Kelly with you as Burton Cummings gives us his thoughts on his band, The Guess Who.
1: We were an AM band raised on three-minute songs with hooks and catchy melodies. Never pretended to be anything else. Weren't trying to be the Grateful Dead. Weren't trying to be the Doors. You know, just an AM band with hit records.

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1: Good evening, everyone. We are Hard from Seattle, Washington. 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

0: recorded live, straight on from Heart on the Classic Hit List. The Wilson sisters say that their careers would have been very different had they not made it in the music business. No kidding. Anne says she would have become a flight attendant, while Nancy says she would have been a dog breeder. Sit! MG Kelly with you, and coming up, we're going to leap tall buildings with a single bound as we shine the Classic Hit List spotlight on 1979. Coming up right here. Don't move.
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6: Here's the Metro News AccuWeather forecast. Tonight, expect cloudy skies with a chance of a shower in some areas early this evening, followed by fog developing late. The temperature will drop to 46 degrees. Tomorrow will be overcast with a high of 64. As we move into tomorrow night, skies will clear and it will be chilly. Take precautions to protect any sensitive vegetation from possible frost as the low dips to 36. On Tuesday, anticipate mostly sunny conditions with a high of 69. For weather anytime, download the AccuWeather app. For Metro News, I'm meteorologist Jason Catarina.

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0: It was the year that the U.S. and China established full diplomatic relations. 60 Minutes was the most watched show on television. We all flew faster than a speeding bullet to the movies to see Christopher Reeves as Superman. And we watched in horror as a partial meltdown happened at Three Mile Island.
2: From the high radiation readings inside the reactor containment, we have to assume that there has been some damage to the nuclear fuel in the reactor core. However, we are not able at this time to assess the nature of the damages or what the extent of it is.

0: Atlanta Rhythm Section and Spooky. ARS was made up of members from the Candyman and the Classics 4. This is MG Kelly here, and every week we bring you the best of the classic hits. As Moody Blues member John Lodge now tells us about one of his favorite pieces of rock and roll memorabilia.
1: The first time I met the Beatles, I think it was 1962. We had another band at the time called Al Riot and the Rebels. We did a gig in a small town in England called Tenbury Wells. The Beatles were top of the bill, and we were second on the bill. They got $150, and we got $35. But we got this wonderful photograph of us all. Great memorabilia.

0: Eddie Money with his two tickets to paradise on the classic hit list. I'm MG Kelly, and coming up, a duet that was originally written for country stars Waylon Jennings and Jesse Coulter. All this when we come back on the classic hit list. Don't move.
1: One of life's greatest mysteries has finally been solved.
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0: What from Badfinger on the Classic Hit List. This is MG Kelly. Thanks for being here this week. Supertramp's Rick Davies is now going to tell us about the difference of Supertramp then and now.
1: Well, obviously, maturity. I mean, we've been around a long, long time. Whole fads come and go between our albums, you know. I think punk came and went between Breakfast in America and Paris, our live album after that, you know. We tend to do things at kind of slow pace. But maybe that's why we've lasted so long.

Stevie Nicks and Don Henley with Leather and Lace, a song that was originally written for country stars Waylon Jennings and Jesse Coulter. This is MG Kelly with you, and our next artist got his start by emulating Ray Charles. He was a big fan of Ray's, obviously, in those days, but over time, Joe Cocker developed a style all his own. Here's his version of the old Box Top song called The Letter on the Classic Hit List.

0: letter, unmistakably the sound of Joe Cocker on the classic hit list. Miss MG Kelly coming up, music from Harry Chapin, Cars, Beatles, and a lot more. Stick with me on the classic hit list.
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Paperback Writer from the Beatles on the classic hit list. That song was inspired by an actual letter that was written to Paul McCartney. Ironically, one of Paul's aunts had asked him months before if he could ever write a song that wasn't about love. And there you go in black and white. There's MG Kelly with you, and our next artist was a member of the Brooklyn Heights Boys Choir when he was a child. Sadly, we would lose him in an automobile accident on July 16th, 1981. Here's the incredible Harry Chapin with Taxi on the classic hit list.

0: Gordon Lightfoot with Sundown on the Classic Hit List. Gordon says that song is a thought about a situation where someone is wondering what his love is doing at that particular moment in time. Maybe some people don't want to know. I'm MG Kelly, and coming up, a song from Steve Miller that he thought would never be a hit. It's on the way when the Classic Hit List returns.
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5: Here's the Metro News AccuWeather forecast. Tonight, expect cloudy skies with a chance of a shower in some areas early this evening, followed by fog developing late. The temperature will drop to 46 degrees. Tomorrow will be overcast with a high of 64. As we move into tomorrow night, skies will clear and it will be chilly. Take precautions to protect any sensitive vegetation from possible frost as the low dips to 36. On Tuesday, anticipate mostly sunny conditions with a high of 69. For weather anytime, download the AccuWeather app. For Metro News, I'm meteorologist Jason Caterina.
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Deacon Blues from Steely Dan on the Classic Hit List. That's taken from their album Asia, which scored a Grammy for Best Engineered Non-Classic Recording. It is MG Kelly here with you, and our next group of guys had such an outrageous stage show that a lot of times it overshadowed their music. Their lead singer had numerous stage personas like Dr. Strange Kiss and Quaalude. Yeah, here's the more mellowed out version of the Tubes with She's a Beauty on the Classic Hit List.

0: Just Like a Woman from Bob Dylan on the classic hit list. This is MG Kelly, and in the early 1970s, Steve Miller wanted to write a song that had a soul slash disco beat to it, but he didn't want it to go over 3.5 minutes, so he put pen to paper and came out with this classic hit, and he thought it was never going to be a hit. Here's Steve Miller with his thoughts about The Joker.
1: The thing I think about The Joker was that was my first number one hit single. I was at a party, it was about midnight, I was on the hood of a car, and I had little parts and pieces of it, and was working on it, and there was kind of a full moon out. It was a pretty funny kind of night, and it all came together that night, and I recorded it a few weeks later.

0: The Steve Miller Band with a Joker on the classic hit list. I'm MG Kelly, and coming back, we're going to find out the reason Jim Morrison decided to give individual writing credits to the other members of the Doors. This and more when the classic hit list returns.
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Getting the lowdown from Boz Scaggs on the classic hit list. He says that's just one of a handful of songs that came out just the way he wanted it to. I'm MG Kelly, and we're going to keep the hits rolling right now with Crosby, Stills, Nash & Young. Here's Our House on the classic hit list.

The Doors and Touch Me on the classic hit list. You know, during the recording of that album, The Soft Parade, Morrison decided, or should I say demanded, that the songwriters be individually credited to each song. The reason? To distance himself from songs written by Robbie Krieger. This is MG Kelly with you. And Elton John has no fear of being associated with the writing talents of John Lennon, especially when he covered the Beatles' classic hit, Lucy in the Sky with Diamonds. Check it out on the classic hit list.

0: Elton John and Lucy in the Sky with Diamonds. John Lennon even added his talents to the track for Elton on that one. This is MG Kelly, and when we return on the Classic Hit List, we'll find out what Classic Hits artist once tried to kill himself by drinking Pledge. I know. Keep it right here. All the info is on the Classic Hit List.
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0: Billy Joel with My Life on the Classic Hit List. Yeah, when Billy was very young, he tried to do away with himself, but thinking that chlorine and bleach would taste bad, he decided on drinking Pledge. All it did was make him smell lemony.
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0: David Bowie has been making music since the late 1960s. He created an onstage persona called Ziggy Stardust, of course. As Bowie explains, though, throughout the years, he's become very confident as a performer.
2: It feels to me often, over the last 3 or 4 years, that I'm becoming a performer, finally. I was never comfortable as a performer. It felt like a job that had to be done. It was a dirty job, and I was... It was my lot to actually have to do it. I didn't mind putting them together and constructing them and sort of having ideas and writing the songs and all that. I didn't feel at all secure in being a performer. But the irony is, I think, that as I got less and less theatrical through the 90s, I'm now feeling very, very comfortable as an artist on stage, merely as an interpreter of songs.

0: That's Blue Jean from David Boy on the Classic Hit List. It's a song that Boy says is a sexy piece of rock and roll.
1: Oh, yes.
0: MG Kelly with you, and since we have our blue jeans on, let me fix that for you. Let's do some traveling now with CCR on the Classic Hit List.

0: Maryland traveling band on the classic hit list. This is MG Kelly with you. When we come back, we're going to find out what Rolling Stones classic hit was thought to be a racist slur. But it was all because of a comma placed in the title of the song. Keep it right here on the classic hit list.
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14: Here's the Metro News AccuWeather forecast. Tonight, expect cloudy skies with a chance of a shower in some areas early this evening, followed by fog developing late. The temperature will drop to 46 degrees. Tomorrow will be overcast with a high of 64. As we move into tomorrow night, skies will clear and it will be chilly. Take precautions to protect any sensitive vegetation from possible frost as the low dips to 36. On Tuesday, anticipate mostly sunny conditions with a high of 69. For weather anytime, download the AccuWeather app. For Metro News, I'm meteorologist Jason Caterina.
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Eagles and Witchy Woman on the classic hit list. This is MG Kelly, and in 1966, the Rolling Stones came under attack because of a song some people thought was a racist slur. Part of the reason was because of a comma placed in the title of the song. The song in question, Paint It, Comma, Black, on the classic hit list.

0: 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Well, we got more of What You Need coming up here when we find out what album Van Morrison claims is nothing but a bunch of leftover songs. 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

0: Eric Clapton, Jack Bruce, and Ginger Baker. 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
0: It was the year that Charles Manson was found guilty of first-degree murder. The voting age was lowered to 18. Television viewers checked into Dr. Marcus Welby's office, and Van Morrison released his album Tupelo Honey. Van felt that the album wasn't that fresh since it consisted of nothing but leftover songs.

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1: One of the all-time classics from Zep right there, Stairway to Heaven on the classic hit list. On the 20th anniversary of the release of their fourth album, Stairway to Heaven had logged so much airplay that it was estimated that if it was played back-to-back, it would run for 44 years solid.
2: Wow!
1: Amaze your friends at parties with that story. There's MG Kelly with you, and on the way, a song from Queen that lead singer Freddie Mercury said he wrote in the bathtub. Yep, we're going to continue to soak you right here on the classic hit list.
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0: Queen with A Crazy Little Thing Called Love on the Classic Hit List. Lead singer Freddie Mercury said he wrote that song in just 15 minutes while in the bathtub. Well, you gotta write them somewhere. It's MG Kelly here. I'm kind of standing in the shower doing the show today. When the Zombies broke up in the late 60s, keyboardist slash songwriter Rod Argent formed his own group. It would take three albums before Rod and his group found chart success, but he hit it big with the classic hit Hold Your Head Up. Right now, Rod recalls a Christmas show he did with the Zombies for DJ Murray the K in New York in 1964.
1: It was mainly dancing, actually. We started at 8 o'clock in the morning, as I remember, on Christmas Day. I mean, we were on fair early-ish in the show, not too early. But once you'd been on, he wanted you to stay on stage at the back and kick your legs up and down like some sort of chorus line, you know.

0: Crystal Blue Persuasion from Tommy James and the Shondells on the Classic Hit List. Hey, speaking of crystal, I thought at this time we'd give away this fine piece of antique crystal that I have in my hands right over here. Perfect. Just when we were getting a budget for prizes. That is MG Kelly here, and coming up, we got one more classic hit on the list. 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

It's Don't Pull Your Love from Hamilton, Joe, Frank, and Reynolds. Thanks for having us tuned in as we work our way towards that Monday around here. This one is from Faith Hill. Yeah, the big ballad of hers back from, what was it, the year 2000, I think? It's Breathe.

0: REO Speedwagon, and can't fight this feeling. Well, I don't know if you heard the news last week or not, but White House Press Secretary Caroline Leavitt announced that she gave birth to her second daughter last week. Her name is Viviana, and she said she is perfect and healthy.
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0: Minutes If I Can't Have You. All right, well, we talked last week about how there was an emergency for Bonnie Tyler and she had to go to a hospital in Portugal. I haven't seen an update over the weekend at this point, so maybe something has happened now that it's Monday, but as of Friday, Bonnie was in an induced coma after having intestinal surgery in Portugal.
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2: Here's a look at your AccuWeather forecast. Tonight, cloudy with a shower in spots early this evening, then foggy late. Low of 46 degrees. Tomorrow, cloudy and cooler. High of 64 and low of 35 in the evening. Remember to cover vegetation to protect from frost. This is Megan Simmons with your WVRC Media Weather Update.
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0: Yes, Huey, and do you believe in love? Well, congratulations to Justice Clarence Thomas. Yeah, I don't think I'd want to ever serve on the Supreme Court, but Clarence has now become the second longest serving member of the U.S. Supreme Court. The only justice with a longer tenure is William O. Douglas. 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
6: 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And remember, some say the 80s are back, but we know they were never gone. 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

It's Wham and Careless Whisper. Thanks a lot for having us tuned in, slowly working our way towards firing up another May work week around here. This one's from Kelly. It's Breakaway.

Bruce Hornsby in the Range, and Every Little Kiss. All right, well, Melissa Barrera, who was removed from Scream 7 after a controversial pro-Palestinian post, is now slamming the movie and the cast. Jenna Ortega, of course, did not return to Scream 7, and she actually said she left because of all the Melissa stuff that was going on and the production's difficulties. Yeah, however, Scream 7 still became the highest grossing entry in that entire Scream movie franchise, and, well, I'm still proud to say I've never seen a single one.

0: This is the highlight of my morning. Hey, what's up? It's Eileen.
1: And I'm Josh.
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0: James Taylor and Every Day. Well, in case you missed the news, the end of this past week, and you're a horse racing fan, yeah, Kentucky Derby winner Golden Tempo is not going to be racing in the Preakness. Yeah, that next big event in horse racing's Triple Crown.
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2: Here's a look at your AccuWeather forecast. Tonight, cloudy with a shower in spots early this evening, then foggy late. Low of 46 degrees. Tomorrow, cloudy and cooler. High of 64 and low of 35 in the evening. Remember to cover vegetation to protect from frost. This is Megan Simmons with your WVRC Media Weather Update.
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0: It's Fleetwood Mac and Rhiannon. Heading up on the top of the hour, well, Ted Danson said the other day that a recent health scare has now forced him to adopt healthier habits like meditating twice a day with his wife, Mary Steenburgen, while also emphasizing just a more mindful outlook on his life.
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is Phil Collins and Two Hearts. Hey, thanks a lot for having us tuned in as we slowly work our way towards firing up another May work week around here. Helping us get there, it's Uncle Cracker, together with the guy who originally did this song, Dobie Gray. This is Drift Away.

0: It's Air Supply, and even the nights are better. All right, well, I don't know if you or maybe your son or daughter collects trading cards, say Pokemon cards. Yeah, last year, have you heard this? Over $200 million worth of counterfeit and altered trading cards flooded our market here in the United States. Most of those were Pokemon cards, so beware of deals that seem too good to be true.
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0: WELK. Well, as we fire up that Monday in a few more hours, remember to swing on by and say hi to Thomas and the crew at 224 Davis Avenue. That's where you're going to find Bird's House of Donuts and 34 different flavors of donuts. And, of course, we'll have the Bird's House of Donuts morning show on to help kick off that Monday workday. That'll be back on from 6 until 10.
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2: Here's a look at your AccuWeather forecast. Tonight, cloudy with a shower in spots early this evening, then foggy late. Low of 46 degrees. Tomorrow, cloudy and cooler. High of 64 and low of 35 in the evening. Remember to cover vegetation to protect from frost. This is Megan Simmons with your WVRC Media Weather Update.
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0: John Hanley and the Boys of Summer. Hey, thanks for having us tuned in. My name is Scott. Well, I've never seen an episode of it, so I can't pass judgment. However, if you're a fan of that show, The Bear, I don't know if you've heard, but season 5 of that show will be the last one. The final season will begin coming up here on June 25th on FX.
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There's Journey, that's Faithfully. All right, well, we all remember the band Heart from over the years, right? Yeah, Ann and Nancy Wilson. Well, Ann Wilson still doing her thing, and in fact, getting ready to fire up a brand new tour with her brand new band. The band is called Trip Sitter.

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0: It's Tom Petty and Free Fallin'. Well, I don't think you can really call him an actor. However, he was on that show, The Hills. I think that was on MTV way back in the day. And he was on Celebrity Big Brother, too, if you can call him a celebrity. But nonetheless, he's married to Heidi. And Spencer Pratt is looking for a new gig. Anybody remember Spencer? He's apparently now running for mayor of Los Angeles.
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2: Here's a look at your AccuWeather forecast. Tonight, cloudy with a shower in spots early this evening, then foggy late. Low of 46 degrees. Tomorrow, cloudy and cooler. High of 64 and low of 35 in the evening. Remember to cover vegetation to protect from frost. This is Megan Simmons with your WVRC Media Weather Update.
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0: They're the Commodores. That's easy. All right, well, we're hearing that apparently Mike Vrabel, New England Patriots head coach, and Diana Rossini, the drama will not go away. They were captured on camera kissing in a New York City bar. Yeah, the pair apparently rented a private boat, too, together just months before Diana gave birth to her first child. The whole thing is just weird. I mean, what a tangled web we have weaved.
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It's Madonna and Cherish. Well, boy, prayers and well wishes are needed for Stephen Garcia, quarterback for 4 years at South Carolina. He revealed on social media the other day that he was diagnosed with stage 4 colon cancer.

0: It's Brian Adams and Heaven. Well, dang, so much dysfunction around the country in various families, including Frankie Valli's family. Yet police were dispatched to Frankie's L.A. home back on May 3rd after a report of a possible restraining order violation. Yeah, officers found no evidence of a crime, but in April of 2024, a three-year restraining order was granted against Frankie's oldest son, Francesco, barring him from approaching within 100 yards of Frankie or his property through 2027. Yikes, that is just sad, right?
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2: 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So join me, John Ellison, as I broadcast live from the Elkins Babe Ruth Field Saturday, May the 16th. 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

0: It's Billy Joel and Piano Man. All right, well, if you have anybody, maybe a son or daughter who's obsessed with Billie Eilish, Billie's concert film, Billie Eilish, Hit Me Hard and Soft, the tour, apparently now in movie theaters in various locations around the United States. Yeah, this whole thing, I guess, was directed by the one and only James Cameron.
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2: Here's a look at your AccuWeather forecast. Tonight, cloudy with a shower in spots early this evening, then foggy late. Low of 46 degrees. Tomorrow, cloudy and cooler. High of 64 and low of 35 in the evening. Remember to cover vegetation to protect from frost. This is Megan Simmons with your WVRC Media Weather Update.
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0: tonight, and their final show in Mexico City is coming up tonight.
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It's the Human League and Human. Hey, it's Scott coming up on the top of the hour. Well, if you doubted that BTS was back, this will prove you otherwise, I would think. They just did a couple of sold-out shows in Mexico City. Yeah, one on Thursday night, one on Saturday.

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is Steve Winwood and A Higher Love. Well, thanks for having us tuned in as we get a little bit closer to firing up that Monday workday around here. Well, as a mom, have you ever done this? I was just reading about 35% of moms around the country have eaten leftover mac and cheese off their children's plate. Well, shocker. That doesn't surprise me at all. I mean, let's be honest, mac and cheese is delicious. 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

0: It's the police, and every little thing she does is magic. Well, a big congrats to White House Press Secretary Caroline Levitt. I don't know if you heard this the end of this past week, but she just gave birth to her second daughter last week. The daughter's name is Viviana, and Caroline said she is doing perfect.
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0: It's Simply Red and Holding Back the Years on 94.7 WELK. Well, good morning. Thanks for having us tuned in as we fire up another May Work Week around here. 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
2: Here's a look at your AccuWeather forecast. Tonight, cloudy with a shower in spots early this evening, then foggy late. Low of 46 degrees. Tomorrow, cloudy and cooler. High of 64 and low of 35 in the evening. Remember to cover vegetation to protect from frost. This is Megan Simmons with your WVRC Media Weather Update.
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0: is Blondie, and the tide is high. My name is Scott, heading up on the top of the hour. All right, well, if you or maybe a son or daughter is a card collector, did you hear this? Last year, over $200 million worth of counterfeit and altered trading cards hit our market here in the United States. Yeah, most of those were, yes, Pokemon cards. So if you come across something that seems too good to be true, it probably is too good to be true.
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1: West Virginia Metro News. I'm Chris Lawrence. It is the eve of the 2026 primary election, and as you head to the polls tomorrow, you need to make sure, with knowing who you're voting for, you also take along your driver's license or some other form of photo ID. It's the first time a picture ID will be required to vote. Secretary of State Chris Warner says the legislature made that call last year to ensure the integrity of the vote in West Virginia.
2: We had five elections in the last municipal set of elections in West Virginia that all ended in a tie. So if there's even one, it's one too many because you could have put somebody in office that otherwise wouldn't have been there.
1: West Virginia now one of 36 states that requires a voter ID and one of 24 that requires that be a photo identification. Attorneys for U.S. Senator Jim Justice and his family business are asking a judge to halt a federal lawsuit over control of the Greenbrier Hotel. Justice's legal team writes in their motion there is no emergency, and as a company tied to Omni Hotels and Resort claims, the Greenbrier disputes whether Omni even has solid ground for a claim on their millions of dollars in debt and challenging whether the proceedings and the lawsuit are even valid. You can read more at WVMetroNews.com. Monongahela County authorities say a California man was the victim found in that search of the Cooper's Rock State Forest last week, 34-year-old Andrew Zimmer. 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
3: My husband, Kirk, was raised in a coal camp. We've been married for 51 years.
4: That's Becky Kirkpatrick. Becky is married to Judge Kirkpatrick, who's running for our Supreme Court.
3: Everyone calls him Kirk, and he's the hardest working person you'll ever meet. The most honest, too.
4: Judge Kirkpatrick is the most experienced candidate for our Supreme Court. Kirkpatrick has a record of tough sentencing on criminals convicted of the worst crimes. But Judge Kirkpatrick is also compassionate. His drug court saved countless young lives.
3: Kirk and I have raised two sons, and we have two grandchildren. If there's one lesson they'll learn from Kirk, it's to treat everybody with dignity and respect.
4: Judge Kirkpatrick is tough, honest, and fair.
3: I'm Becky Kirkpatrick, and I hope you will join me in supporting my husband, Judge Kirkpatrick, for our Supreme Court. I promise he won't let us down.
5: Paid for by Kirk for Court, Ralph Richmond, Treasurer.
1: It was a big weekend for Mountaineer baseball. The WVU team went on the road and swept a three-game series from the number 7 Kansas Jayhawks, ranked 15th. The Mountaineers poured it on Sunday, beating the Jayhawks in an 8-inning unshortened game, 13-2. First time in school history, the Mountaineers have swept a ranked team on the road. WVU now 35-12 overall and 19-8 in Big 12 play, and within one game of Kansas in those league standings. 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
7: Here's the Metro News AccuWeather forecast. Today will be cloudy and cooler with a high of 64. Tonight, expect clearing skies and colder temperatures reaching a low of 35. Tomorrow will be mostly sunny with a high of 69. By Wednesday, the weather will turn cloudy and breezy, bringing a couple of showers and a thunderstorm with a high of 64. Thursday will have considerable clouds and cooler temperatures with a passing shower or two and a high of 54. Wrapping up the week, Friday will be partly sunny with a high of 64. For weather anytime, download the AccuWeather app. For Metro News, I'm meteorologist Joe Lundberg.
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couple of 70s rock anthems smushed together into one late 80s medley ended up being one of the top 10 of all 1988. Will to Power and Baby I Love Your Way and Free Bird, the Free Baby medley. Tina Turner has the number one song of all 1984 on the way.

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0: Elkins' greatest hits, Clapton, here on a Monday morning. Johnny checking in. It is the Bird's House of Donuts morning show. Good Monday morning. I invite you to stop by and see our friends down at Bird's House of Donuts. I'm going to be out coming up Saturday broadcasting live at the Babe Ruth Baseball Field. That's right. We're going to invite everybody out to see what's happening for opening day. And the 2026 season runs through July. We've got so much to tell you about, and we're going to be on site Saturday making sure you know. So, yeah, lots going on. So make sure you mark your calendars. I'm going to be out Saturday at the baseball field. We're going to be talking about the new concession stand and just getting things underway. We're going to be talking about the Barber County Rodeo. Yeah, man, we got bull riding, barrel racing, all that happening. The Arts Center is celebrating 25 years in the business. We're going to be talking about the Randolph County Arts Center. And by the way, you can get tickets to this event until noon today at randolpharts.org. So the event's going to be Friday, May 15th at 5:30 p.m. Get your tickets until noon today at randolpharts.org. Hey, I got to bounce. We're back in just moments. I got news coming up, followed by your forecast, and we'll roll on with the Bird's House of Donuts morning show. Good Monday morning.
1: With the Metro News Minute, I'm Chris Lawrence. It is the eve of the 2026 primary election, and as you head to the polls tomorrow, you need to make sure, along with knowing who you're voting for, you also take along your driver's license or some other form of photo identification. It is the first time a picture ID will be required to vote in West Virginia. Attorneys for Senator Jim Justice and his family businesses are asking a judge to halt a federal lawsuit over control of the Greenbrier Hotel. Justice's legal team writes in their brief that there's no emergency as a company tied to Omni Hotels and Resorts claims and even raise the questions about the value of the proceedings and even if the lawsuit is valid. More at WVMetroNews.com. Big weekend for Mountaineer baseball. The WVU team went on the road, swept a three-game series from number 7, Kansas. It is the first time in school history the Mountaineers have swept a ranked team on the road. With the Metro News Minute, I'm Chris Lawrence.
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7: Here's the Metro News AccuWeather forecast. Today will be cloudy and cooler with a high of 64. Tonight, expect clearing skies and colder temperatures reaching a low of 35. Tomorrow will be mostly sunny with a high of 69. By Wednesday, the weather will turn cloudy and breezy, bringing a couple of showers and a thunderstorm with a high of 64. Thursday will have considerable clouds and cooler temperatures with a passing shower or two and a high of 54. Wrapping up the week, Friday will be partly sunny with a high of 64. For weather anytime, download the AccuWeather app. For Metro News, I'm meteorologist Joe Lundberg.
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Would you dance if I asked you to dance? Would you run and never look back? Would you cry if you saw me crying? And would you save my soul tonight?

0: Elton John, and yes, I'm still standing. Good morning, good morning. Rolling towards the top of the 7 o'clock here. We got news coming up at the top of the hour. We've also got your healthy living update, all thanks to the fine folks at the St. George Medical Clinic. I'm out broadcasting live on Saturday. We're going to be at the Elkins Babe Ruth Baseball Field. Opening day, you're invited to come out and see all the progress and just be a part of what's happening with the kids. Now, the season runs through July of 2020. And I've got so much to talk about. So make sure you come out 10 o'clock. I'm going to be there. I don't know. We may stay all day. So we're going to make sure you know what's happening. I'm going to invite you out to see all the progress and all the stuff that's been done. And that's happening Saturday at the Elkins Babe Ruth Baseball Field. So we've got a lot to tell you about. Hey, this Arts Center, the 25th annual celebration. You can get tickets to this event until noon today at randolpharts.org. The event is Friday, May 15th at 5:30. So make sure you get your tickets. You can do that until noon today, once again, at randolpharts.org. We're back in moments with more great music, all kinds of good stuff coming up. John Denver, Whitney Houston, and some Bob Seger all next on the Bird's House of Donuts morning show.
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5: West Virginia Metro News. I'm Chris Lawrence. A longtime assistant U.S. attorney in West Virginia's Southern District has now been accused of identity theft. Monica Dillon is charged in a federal information for using the personal data of five people to open and operate online gaming accounts and conduct financial transactions in their names. Brad McElhaney reports court documents indicate a deal has been worked out.
6: An initial appearance and plea hearing has been set for 9:30 a.m. Tuesday at the federal courthouse in Charleston. Court documents indicate Dillon intends to plead guilty. However, the documents additionally show that Dillon agreed to a specific pretrial diversion program that allows for the dismissal of her criminal charges if she successfully completes a period of court-ordered supervision.
5: Dillon prosecuted white-collar crime in West Virginia for more than 20 years in the U.S. Attorney's Office in southern West Virginia. Monongahela County deputies say an hours-long standoff turned into a structure fire overnight. The incident began on Aaron's Creek Road around 1 o'clock Sunday. Deputies say the man in the home was experiencing a psychiatric crisis and refused to come out. After several hours of negotiating, the man set fire to his garage, and that spread into the house. He was forced to give up without incident. His name has not been released, and it's unclear if he faces charges. Two weekend shootings under investigation in Kanawha County. One from Sunday, a man suffered a gunshot wound in the Sissonville community. In an unrelated Saturday night shooting, the victim was shot in the face in Cross Lanes. No arrests in either case. 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
8: 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We have a team of meteorologists who share my passion for telling the weather story of the day, and we're here to keep you and your family up to date about changing conditions. 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
5: The executive director of the Clarksburg CVB has been named the next city manager of Salem. Amy Comer takes the position, which had been filled by interim leaders since the departure of Jeff Edwards in June of 2024. Voters in Monongahela County will be asked again on Tuesday to support an excess levy that's been in place for more than 50 years. It's a school excess levy, first passed in 1973, that provides money for before and after school programs and personnel. From the Metro News Anchor Desk, I'm Chris Lawrence.
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10: Here's the Metro News AccuWeather forecast. Today will be cloudy and cooler with a high of 64. Tonight, expect clearing skies and colder temperatures reaching a low of 35. Tomorrow will be mostly sunny with a high of 69. By Wednesday, the weather will turn cloudy and breezy, bringing a couple of showers and a thunderstorm with a high of 64. Thursday will have considerable clouds and cooler temperatures with a passing shower or two and a high of 54. Wrapping up the week, Friday will be partly sunny with a high of 64. For weather anytime, download the AccuWeather app. For Metro News, I'm meteorologist Joe Lundberg.
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94.7 FM, top of the morning. Phil Collins, classic rock and roll here on the Bird's House of Donuts morning show. Hope you guys are having a super fantastic morning. We're here to make it just a little bit better through the awesome power and influence of music. Right now it's Leanne Rimes and I Need You. Good Monday morning. The Bird's House of Donuts morning show rolls on. Soft Cell, Justin Timberlake, and Quarter Flash all coming up. Good morning, good morning.

0: Well, we're tain in love, and it is the Bird's House of Donuts morning show. John Ellison checking in. It is a Monday, sadly, but we're going to make this Monday a little bit more like a Friday through the awesome power and influence of music. We're going to wrap it around your board and get you where you need to be, and play some great music, talk about donuts. It's about 45 degrees as we start out this morning. We've got the Arts Center having their 25th annual celebration. That's going to be Friday, May the 15th at 5:30. You can get your tickets until noon today at randolpharts.org. The Barber County Fair, it's going to be having some barrel racing and bull riding Friday and Saturday. Two nights jam-packed with entertainment. Gates open at 4, and it looks like kid events starts about 6:30, and the main attraction kicks off at 7:30. 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And don't miss the ride, so be sure and check it out. We're going to be talking about the great gas and grocery giveaway coming up here in just a few. I got to bounce. We're back in moments with more of the Bird's House of Donuts morning show.
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1: With the Metro News Minute, I'm Chris Lawrence. A longtime assistant U.S. attorney in West Virginia's Southern District has now been accused of identity theft. Monica Dillon is charged in a federal information for using the personal data of five people to open and operate online gaming accounts. Brad McElhaney reports court documents indicate that there is a deal that has been worked out. She's expected in federal court to enter that plea tomorrow. Monongahela County deputies say an hours-long standoff turned into a structure fire overnight. The incident began on Aaron's Creek Road in Monongahela County about 1 Sunday afternoon. Deputies say the man in the home was experiencing a psychiatric crisis, refusing to come out. After several hours of negotiating, the man set fire to his garage, and that spread into the house, forcing him to give up without incident. His name has not been released. It's unclear if he faces any charges. And the executive director of the Clarksburg CDB has been named the next city manager for the town of Salem. Amy Comer takes over the position, which had been filled by interim leaders since 2024. With the Metro News Minute, I'm Chris Lawrence.
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3: Here's the Metro News AccuWeather forecast. Today will be cloudy and cooler with a high of 64. Tonight, expect clearing skies and colder temperatures reaching a low of 35. Tomorrow will be mostly sunny with a high of 69. By Wednesday, the weather will turn cloudy and breezy, bringing a couple of showers and a thunderstorm with a high of 64. Thursday will have considerable clouds and cooler temperatures with a passing shower or two and a high of 54. Wrapping up the week, Friday will be partly sunny with a high of 64. For weather anytime, download the AccuWeather app. For Metro News, I'm meteorologist Joe Lundberg.
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0: Elkins' greatest hits, 94.7 FM, classic rock and roll on the radio here this bright and early Monday morning. We hope you guys are having a super fantastic day. I'm going to be out broadcasting live on Saturday. You heard me right. We're going to be at the Babe Ruth Baseball Field. It's opening day, and I want to invite you to come out and see what's happening, see what all's been done. There's a brand new concession stand that was a multi-year project. These improvements have been made were possible by fundraising donations within the league and community, which is greatly appreciated. Now, the Elkins Babe Ruth Baseball is open to 13 to 16-year-olds from Randolph and surrounding counties, and we're going to be talking about all the folks that made it possible, all the volunteers that's been involved, and every person involved is here for the kids who make this all possible. So, once again, going to be broadcasting live on site Saturday, Elkins Babe Ruth Baseball Field. We're going to start about 10 o'clock, and we hope to see you come out to see all the fine stuff that's been done. It is quite impressive, and we're blessed to be a part of it. So, all right, I got to bounce out of the way and get ready for the break there. I got all kinds of great music coming up. I've got, let's see here, we got Crowded House on the way, 98 degrees. I got some UB40 and some Leanne Womack. What a music sweep, and we're talking variety at its best right here on the Bird's House of Donuts Morning Show.
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5: West Virginia Metro News. I'm Chris Lawrence. Testimony to resume this morning in a Mingo County murder trial. Attorneys for Timothy Kennedy will begin calling witnesses and presenting their case to the jury. Prosecutors rested their case Friday after a week of testimony and evidence. Kennedy is charged with the murder of State Police Sergeant Corey Maynard during a June 2023 call of a shooting in the Beach Creek community. Defense attorneys have maintained that Kennedy was high on drugs and unable to understand what he was doing at the time. An attorney who spent two decades putting white-collar criminals in jail in southern West Virginia now finds herself on the other side of the table. Monica Dillon is accused of personal identity theft, accused in federal court of using the personal information of five people to open and operate online gaming profiles. Brad McElhaney reports that Dillon was effective as an assistant U.S. attorney.
9: Dillon was a top white-collar prosecutor for two decades in southern West Virginia. Her online professional profile says from 2021 to 2024, she led a team of eight attorneys in the investigation and prosecution of all the white-collar fraud, healthcare fraud, environmental, tax, and civil rights prosecution.
5: She's expected to enter a plea deal tomorrow. In Morgantown, WVU Hospitals has announced plans to buy the current Monongahela County Health Department and WIC buildings. Nathan Burt is chief operating officer.
15: We're building a new eye institute on the corner of Van Voorhees and Elmer Prince Drive, and the WIC office and the Monongahela County Health Department are located behind that building.
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5: The state Supreme Court features two seats that'll be up for grabs tomorrow, one with a two-year unexpired term, formerly held by retired Justice Beth Walker, and the other a six-year unexpired term, formerly held by late Justice Tim Armstead. Sitting Justices Thomas Ewing and Gerald Titus, who currently hold those seats, are candidates for them after they were appointed to the position. However, there are a number of challengers in each race. Brad McElhaney profiles those candidates at WVMetroNews.com. From the Metro News Anchor Desk, I'm Chris Lawrence.
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20: Here's the Metro News AccuWeather forecast. Today will be cloudy and cooler with a high of 64. Tonight, expect clearing skies and colder temperatures reaching a low of 35. Tomorrow will be mostly sunny with a high of 69. By Wednesday, the weather will turn cloudy and breezy, bringing a couple of showers and a thunderstorm with a high of 64. Thursday will have considerable clouds and cooler temperatures with a passing shower or two and a high of 54. Wrapping up the week, Friday will be partly sunny with a high of 64. For weather anytime, download the AccuWeather app. For Metro News, I'm meteorologist Joe Lundberg.
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There you go. It's true. It is the Bird's House of Donuts morning show. John Ellison waving a hand. And from me and mine to you and yours, we do hope that this Monday has found you well. We're trying to make it just a little bit better as we take the sweet essence of music and wrap it around the events and moments of your life. Right now, Leanne Womack, as we roll on. Yeah, 34 flavors of donuts for you to browse through right now at 224 Davis Avenue in beautiful historic downtown Elkins. Be sure and stop by and give them a like and follow on Facebook. 94.7 FM, it's classic yacht rock at its best. Thank you so much for making us a part of your days and nights.

0: It's Paul Davis with a little keyboard lick there, and I go crazy. Yes, it is the Bird's House of Donuts morning show, top of the morning. Hey, the Randolph County Arts Center having their 25th annual celebration coming up Friday, May the 15th at 5:30. 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Don't miss the ride. That's coming up, of course, this Friday and Saturday. And when I get back, we're going to talk about the Great Gas and Grocery Giveaway. It's coming to a location near you, and we'll talk more about that next. And also, I'm out Saturday on a live-action broadcast at the Babe Ruth Baseball Field starting at 10 o'clock. It's opening day. Yeah, we're busy, and we're out and about, so anytime you see us out and about, make sure you stop by and say hey. We always appreciate, of course, talking and meeting our listeners. So, all right, we're back in moments with more. 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It's Elkins' greatest hits, and it is the Bird's House of Donuts morning show.
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0: David Gates and Goodbye Girl. 94.7 FM, the great gas and grocery giveaway is coming to a location near you. 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
1: With the Metro News Minute, I'm Chris Lawrence. Testimony will resume this morning in a Mingo County murder trial. Attorneys for Tim Kennedy will begin calling witnesses and presenting their case to a jury. Prosecutors rested their case on Friday. After a week of testimony and evidence, Kennedy is charged in the murder of State Police Sergeant Corey Maynard. It is unclear if he will testify in his own defense. An attorney who spent two decades putting white-collar criminals behind bars in southern West Virginia now finds herself on the other side of the table. Monica Dillon is accused of personal identity theft, charged in federal court with using the personal ID of five people to open and operate online gaming profiles. She's expected to enter a plea deal tomorrow. The state Supreme Court features two seats up for grabs tomorrow, one with a two-year unexpired term formerly held by retired Justice Beth Walker, the other a six-year unexpired term formerly held by late Justice Tim Armstead. Brad McElhaney profiles the candidates for each at WVMetroNews.com.
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6: Here's the Metro News AccuWeather forecast. Today will be cloudy and cooler with a high of 64. Tonight, expect clearing skies and colder temperatures reaching a low of 35. Tomorrow will be mostly sunny with a high of 69. By Wednesday, the weather will turn cloudy and breezy, bringing a couple of showers and a thunderstorm with a high of 64. Thursday will have considerable clouds and cooler temperatures with a passing shower or two and a high of 54. Wrapping up the week, Friday will be partly sunny with a high of 64. For weather anytime, download the AccuWeather app. For Metro News, I'm meteorologist Joe Lundberg.
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0: Robbie Dupree and Steal Away, 94.7 FM, approaching the top of the 9 o'clock hour. Nina Blackwood coming up at the top of the hour with that Absolutely 80s spotlight. And you can join us right here each and every Sunday at 10 a.m. for Absolutely 80s with Nina Blackwood. The Randolph County Arts Center is celebrating 25 years this coming Friday. It's their annual celebration. That's May the 15th at 5:30. You can get your tickets until noon today at randolpharts.org. So be sure and take advantage of that. I'm going to be broadcasting live Saturday at the Babe Ruth baseball field, and we've got a lot to talk about there. We've got a new concession stand, and the baseball season opens up and runs through July, 13 through 16 years of age, and we're going to be talking about that plus much more. So make sure you come out and be a part of this, and if you can't join us, we'll be right here broadcasting live. All right, we're back in moments. It is the Bird's House of Donuts morning show, and there's 34 flavors of donuts waiting on you right now at 224 Davis Avenue. Stop by and see our friends at Bird's House of Donuts. Also, give them a like and follow on Facebook. We've got Madonna. I've got the Eagles. And I got some Natalie Cole all coming up next on Elkin's Greatest Hits.
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2: Spotlight. Genesis has released a massive 12-disc box set. It's got newly remixed versions of five of their early albums, from Trick of the Tail to Abacab, as well as a disc of B-sides and rarities. It's also going to have a DVD featuring audio mixes, interviews, videos, and photo galleries. It doesn't stop there either. Two-disc CD-DVD remasters of all of their albums. Wow! I'm exhausted telling you about it. Well, as for all your old albums and vinyl and cassettes and whatnot, throwing them all away. On today's Absolutely.

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94.7 FM, classic rock and roll from Sir Elton John, and I guess that's why they call it the blues. Rolling through the 9 o'clock air, the last hour of the Bird's House of Donuts morning show, and Thomas and the crew are open Monday through Friday, 6 to 5, and Saturday, 7 to 3, and there's 34 flavors of donuts just for you. Not only that, breakfast sandwiches and items for lunch, too.

0: George Michael, my favorite word, faith, as we roll through the last hour of the Bird's House of Donuts morning show. It is a Monday, but we're here to try to make your Monday seem a little bit more like a Friday, maybe even headed into a three-day weekend. We try to make every day just that. And a couple of things I want to pass along to you. We've got the great gas and grocery giveaway coming to a location near you. You heard me right. Now, each week, we're going to be set up live from a local business, giving away 100 in gas, 100 in groceries, and one treasure on the mountain ticket. That's right. 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The great gas and grocery giveaway coming to a location near you. We're back in moments with more of the Bird's House of Donuts morning show.
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Elkins' greatest hits, Whitney Houston, as we roll on with a Monday morning. Hope you guys are having a great start to your day, and in some way, we hope we've made it just a little bit better with some of your favorite tunes. Now, you can get your tickets. The Randolph County Arts Center is celebrating 25 years. That's right. They're going to be doing this Friday, May the 15th at 5:30. You can get tickets until noon today at the randolpharts.org site. 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The main event

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4: Here's the Metro News AccuWeather forecast. Today will be cloudy and cooler with a high of 64. Tonight, expect clearing skies and colder temperatures reaching a low of 35. Tomorrow will be mostly sunny with a high of 69. By Wednesday, the weather will turn cloudy and breezy, bringing a couple of showers and a thunderstorm with a high of 64. Thursday will have considerable clouds and cooler temperatures with a passing shower or two and a high of 54. Wrapping up the week, Friday will be partly sunny with a high of 64. For weather, anytime, download the AccuWeather app. For Metro News, I'm meteorologist Joe Lundberg.
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0: Elkins' greatest hits. It's Staying Alive. It's the Bee Gees. And that time has come to wrap it up here on this Monday's edition of the Bird's House of Donuts morning show. We'll do it all again tomorrow morning, 6 to 10 o'clock. 34 flavors of donuts to talk about. We've got breakfast sandwiches, items for lunch, award-winning pepperoni rolls, some of the best chili east of the Mississippi simmered for hours in a cast iron skillet. So Bird's House of Donuts open Monday through Friday, 6 to 5, and Saturday, 7 to 3. And we're here each and every morning talking about the donuts. Hey, a lot's happening, lots going on. I'm going to be out Saturday at the Babe Ruth Baseball Field for opening day. Now, the season's going to run through July for 13 through 16-year-olds. And we've got a new press box to talk about. We want to invite you to come out and be a part of it. And I'll be broadcasting live starting at about 10 o'clock. So, the Arts Center celebrating 25 years. And you can get tickets today until noon. This event will be Friday, May the 15th at 5:30. You can get tickets until noon today at randolpharts.org. 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We'll keep you ahead of the game on 94.7 FM. 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
1: West Virginia Metro News, I'm Jeff Jenkins. Two seats on the state's highest court are up for election tomorrow. Last year's death of Justice Tim Armstead and last summer's retirement of Justice Beth Walker have created the openings filled in recent months by Thomas Ewing and Gerald Titus, who are on the ballot tomorrow. But there are challengers. Eastern Panhandle Circuit Judge Laura Faircloth is making a bid.
2: I embraced what the legislature required in a nonpartisan election, which is no partisanship at all, and chose to register as an independent so that I could at least appear in all respects to be neutral.
1: Also seeking election, retired Raleigh County Circuit Judge Kirk Kirkpatrick, whose final trial as a circuit judge was last year's Natalie Cochran case.
3: Millions of folks saw exactly how I preside over a trial. They saw exactly how I would rule on issues. And they saw the manner in which I imposed the sentence.
1: Those Supreme Court races, two of the many, will be following tomorrow night at WVEMetroNews.com, where you can get the latest vote totals. And our comprehensive election night covers both over the air and on the Metro News television app beginning at 7:06. Testimony resumes this hour in the murder trial. Timothy Kennedy, the Mingo County man charged in the June 2023 shooting death of State Police Sergeant Corey Maynard. The defense is presenting its case. A deadly collision this morning in Wayne County happened on U.S. Route 52 in Fort Gay. One person was killed. 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For 40 years, the voice of West Virginia.
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1: We have several hundred new college graduates in West Virginia following weekend commencement ceremonies on about a half dozen campuses in the state, including two ceremonies at Marshall where Miranda Reed is a new graduate.
6: Today is such an amazing opportunity. It has taken me a lot of hard work and dedication to get here. It just means so much to me.
1: WVU commencement ceremonies begin later this week. From the Metro News Anchor Desk, I'm Jeff Jenkins.
7: Metro News Sports. Good morning. I'm Daniel Woods. The West Virginia baseball team is riding high into the final week of the regular season, sweeping number 7 Kansas on the road in Lawrence to move within one game of first place in the Big 12 conference standings. WVU got a huge day at the plate in game 3 with a run rule victory, 13-2 in 10 innings. Paul Schoenfeld drove in 3, as did Tyrus Hall. Sean Smith went 3-for-5 at the plate and drove in 4. West Virginia wraps up the regular season this weekend with a 3-game series against TCU. The Marshall baseball team comes one game short of a sweep in its final home series against ULM, losing on Sunday in the series finale 7-5. Head coach Greg Beal says there were just too many missed opportunities.
8: Being senior day, you really want to win senior day and send that group of 7 out with a victory. And so that's the disappointing part. I thought there was a lot of good baseball played today, though. Offensively, we were really good, but we missed a few opportunities, especially early in the game.
7: Marshall plays a final non-conference game on Tuesday against Virginia Tech, then wraps the season this weekend against Texas State. The Marshall softball team is headed to the NCAA tournament. An at-large selection gets the Thundering Herd in. They'll play Arizona on Friday at the Durham Regional at Duke. 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For 40 years, the voice of West Virginia.
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7: The conference champions are decided in the Mountain East Conference for both baseball and softball. On the baseball side, the University of Charleston beating Glenville State 6-5 at Gomard Ballpark in Charleston to claim an automatic bid to the NCAA tournament. The Glenville State softball team, though, is headed to the big dance. They win the MEC tournament by beating Charleston back-to-back games in the final round, 4-3 in game one, then securing the championship 10-4. At the Metro News Sports Desk, I'm
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12: 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TJ Meadows is in our Charleston Bureau. Zach Karolchek is our video producer this morning. Sophia Wasik handles the audio side of things. And, of course, we appreciate you listening in on one of our great radio affiliates across the state or watching on the Metro News TV app, Facebook Live, and YouTube as well. Coming up this morning, later on, Brad McElhenney stops by. A lot of money coming in from political action committees late in the judiciary races. We'll talk about that with Brad. Also, the latest on the Greenbrier Hotel ownership saga. That's with Brad later this hour. Steve Roberts from the State Chamber of Commerce will join us, President, as they released a statement late last week calling for more decorum, if you will, when it comes to the politicking and campaigning ahead of this primary election tomorrow. And we will get your thoughts as well. 304-TALK, 304 is the text line, 800-765-TALK. The phone number, Jim Kaufman, West Virginia Hospitals Association, will join us. It's Hospitals Week this week, among everything else. With all that, say good morning to TJ Meadows. Happy Election Eve, TJ.
16: Eve, you ready for it? Are you pumped?
12: I think, and this is what I'm writing about for tomorrow, a little teaser for the commentary. I share the sentiment that so many others have already expressed, TJ. I can't wait for May 13th. Ready well, for it just, to be over.
16: That just means you're ready for the next one because it starts the moment the polls close. It's 7:31. The race for 28 is on. The gubernatorial is on. Is it not?
12: Steve Adams hit the nail on the head at the end of his Sunday notebook that the race for the West Virginia gubernatorial primary begins May 13th. Mm-hmm. Doesn't matter what happens tomorrow or tomorrow night, that will begin in earnest May 13th. We'll have 2 years to prepare, TJ.
16: But we'll give everybody the night off. You know, you can put your feet up for a few hours and then get ready to start come Wednesday morning.
12: So polls will open at 6:30 tomorrow morning for the West Virginia primary election. Early voting wrapped up on Saturday, and leading up to the weekend, we'd been reporting it had felt pretty slow at early voting locations across the state. But Saturday was the day many of you actually headed to the polls. Joining us on Metro News Talk Line this morning is the Secretary of State, Chris Warner. Mr. Secretary, good morning. Thanks for joining us.
17: It's great to be with you this morning.
7: So Saturday wrapped up the 10-day early voting period, and from the numbers that I've seen, Chris, it was a big day and kind of pushed the numbers up a little bit. What happened and what were the totals?
17: Well, it appears that unofficial numbers right now would say that we had a more than an 8% increase in the total number of early voters over the 2022 again, primary all presidential election. So that's the, you know, the best way to compare the 2026 numbers. So greater than 8% increase, was 5,073 more voters show up for early voting than we had in 2022.
16: Chris, did we see early voting spikes in any particular region of the state that really stepped up and voted in droves?
17: You know, I haven't paid attention to that yet. I was looking at the various parties, and I mean, both. I mean, the Democrats had 1,379 more vote in the 2026 election. The Republicans had 6,109 more vote. So, you know, across the board, the Mountain Party had an increase of 11. But I think what this tells me, TJ, is that, you know, people were wondering, was photo ID gone, you know, suppress the vote? And that's not the case at all. And the Republicans closing the primary does not appear to have affected the voter turnout in a negative way. In fact, in a positive way.
7: Talking to West Virginia Secretary of State Chris Warner. Chris, I've always liked to pose this question to county clerks, so I'll pose it to you as well. Any correlation between early voting numbers, early voting number participation, and what happens tomorrow?
17: You know, I'm not going to try to predict what's going to happen in the election. I'm just highly encouraged that we had an increase over the 2022 election, and hopefully that you know, that holds true. But I'm not going to try to predict you know, what's going to happen in the election tomorrow.
16: I was hoping you had a crystal ball. You know, these prediction markets nowadays, we could make some money. I joke for anyone that's listening. I am curious, though, 22. So we're seeing an uptick over 22. Do you think that will transition to an uptick in overall voting as far as percentage of registered voters that participate in tomorrow's election? Do you have any gut on where that may end up or what kind of trend we'll see?
17: Yeah, the thing that I would point out, we had over 39,800 new registrants just since I've taken office, and we've had over 17,000 eligible high school seniors register to vote. You know, we've been, our office has been out in the field. We visited 57 high schools in the last year. I personally visited 38 high schools. You know, we're promoting voter education, registration, the importance of participation, and so we're very encouraged by the total number of new registered voters. If you look at 2022, we've had an increase of 62,599 more registered voters than in the last off-year presidential election.
7: Talking to Secretary of State Chris Warner, you mentioned the photo ID, which you'll need when you head to the polls tomorrow. Any trouble with that, Chris? Did you get any reports of people being surprised or not knowing that during early voting?
17: No, we've had our field staff has been in every one of the early voting locations across the state. I was in five of those early voting centers in the last 2 days of last week. And that's one of the questions that I've asked, you know, have we had any pushback? And, you know, many of those poll workers have told me that they've, you know, they've looked for a driver's license in the past. And most people produce a driver's license when asked for identification. You know, military ID, a passport, any photo ID issued by a county, state or federal government will suffice tomorrow.
16: Chris, first off, let me say I voted over the weekend. I voted at the Putnam County Valley Park Early Voting Center. And let me just brag for a second and say it was extremely easy to do. efficient, just a great experience. So kudos to those folks. They did a wonderful job. With that said, if someone is voting tomorrow and they feel like there is an issue or they see something of concern, I know your office wants to hear from them and you stand ready to field those calls. If someone has a concern tomorrow, how should they contact the Secretary of State's office?
17: Yeah, there are two ways. If they think that fraud is occurring, 1-877-FRAUD-WV is the number to call, or you can dial our main number at 304-558-6000. And if you see something, say something. Call, let us know what's going on. We have not only investigators, but our entire staff that doesn't need to be in the office will be deployed. We will have someone in every county, every one of the 55 counties tomorrow, and will be within a one-hour drive of any other complaint that could take place. So we're deployed. We're ready. Our folks are trained. I got to compliment the county clerks and their election division staff. They've been working closely with our election division staff and the Secretary of State's office. And we're expecting a smooth day, and I think we're all ready to go for this election.
12: West Virginia Secretary of State Chris Warner. Polls will open up at 6:30 tomorrow morning. Chris, we appreciate the time. Hope everything goes smoothly tomorrow. We'll talk to you tomorrow night during our election coverage.
17: Hey, thank you all. Have a good day.
12: Absolutely. Chris Warner, Secretary of State of the great state of West Virginia. Again, polls open 6:30 tomorrow morning. We'll have election coverage beginning at 7:06 across the Metro News Radio Network and on the Metro News TV app. Tomorrow night, we'll tell you more about that a little bit later on. When we come back, President Trump reacting to Iran, reacting to the peace officer. Jonathan Savage, Fox News Radio, will join us with the latest. This is Talk Line from the Incova Insurance Studios. Just getting started on a Monday morning. Back in a moment.
18: 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I'm Tom Willis, and I'm asking for your vote. I'm Tom Willis, and I approve this message, paid for by Tom Willis Victory.
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6: Brad McElhenney joins us bottom of the hour. Yesterday, President Trump sharply dismissed Iran's multi-page proposal for a peace deal, signaling potential and continued deadlock in negotiations to end the war. He posted on Truth Social, "I've just read the response from Iran's so-called representatives. I don't like it. Totally unacceptable," he wrote in all caps on Truth Social. For the latest, let's bring in Fox News Radio's Jonathan Savage. Jonathan, good morning. Thanks for joining us.
8: Hello, good morning.
6: So the president called it totally unacceptable. What exactly was Iran proposing?
8: Yeah, what we know of this comes from various news outlets who have got the details of it. Iran was reportedly proposing a gradual reopening of shipping lanes in the Strait of Hormuz, but an immediate lift of the U.S. naval blockade of Iranian ports. Iran was wanting the lifting of sanctions, the releasing of frozen Iranian assets, and compensation for war damage. And that's one thing, but I think crucially in terms of all this, Iran was reportedly rejecting the dismantling of their nuclear facilities and rejecting a long-term ban on uranium enrichment, because sometimes it's easy to forget that all of this started because of the failure of nuclear talks between the United States and Iran. So the nuclear issue will remain the biggest one.
9: So, Jonathan, it seems the White House, through the president's Truth Social post, has categorically rejected this plan. What should we expect next? Another counterproposal from the U.S.? Is there any indication that that's what will come? Where do we go from here?
8: Perhaps President Trump has always maintained that threat, hasn't he, that the bombing could start and go much farther than it previously had if Iran doesn't agree to a deal. Now, so far, he hasn't followed through on that threat. He is continuing to go down the path of diplomacy rather than the military route. So diplomacy probably not dead. It probably needs some TLC. However, there are plenty of countries who are working behind the scenes to try to get the Strait of Hormuz reopened, try and get an end to this conflict, not least, of course, Pakistan, the main mediators here. So I think there are probably going to be more messages passed back and forth, perhaps more meetings with mediators, although there's no sign as of yet of any face-to-face negotiations between the U.S. and Iran.
6: Talking to Fox News Radio's Jonathan Savage. Jonathan, is Iran just stalling for time, and does it have that luxury given the Strait of Hormuz and the blockade and its economy basically withering away?
8: Iran, I think, hopes that it can outlast the United States in terms of patience, and Iran probably is certainly trying to send the impression that it can absorb all this economic pain. It is a country which has absorbed 47 years of economic pain. It's had many sanctions placed on it over the years. That continues to be the case, and its economy has been hugely damaged as a result. For the Iranians, the Iranian regime, the survival of the regime is more important than the economic health of the country, it would appear. There are also reports that Iran could survive this blockade for maybe 4 months without total economic annihilation. So perhaps that's longer than some of the Trump administration had hoped.
9: The president heads to Beijing this week. As that unfolds, we also hear of a four-point Chinese plan that Iran is signaling to be favorable. What can you tell us about that?
8: Yeah, President Trump is heading to Beijing for talks which have been planned for a very long time, but now will undoubtedly be overshadowed, perhaps dominated by the situation in Iran. It's important for China because China is a main purchaser of Iranian oil, a key economic ally of Iran, and they have some military relations as well. China has been calling for a complete cessation of hostilities without necessarily going down one side or the other in terms of taking a view on who is right and who is wrong here. I think the Trump administration will continue to hope that China puts pressure on Iran to agree a deal. But for their part, Iran has been publicly calling on China to warn the U.S. of what Iran calls illegal and bullying actions.
6: Fox News Radio's Jonathan Savage with the latest on the Iran conflict. Jonathan, thank you so much. We appreciate it.
8: Thank you.
6: 304-TALK, 304 is the text line at 800-765-8255. Maybe that ends up being the question, TJ, is who has more patience? Is it the American public with gas prices at, I think, $4.44, $4.45 here in Morgantown this morning? Those are going to go up. Oil spiked this morning, I believe, watching the markets. Does the U.S. public have the patience to wait this out? Or can Iran and the regime, and really, look, when we say Iran, we're talking about the RGC, in the regime here, can it wait it out even longer until the American public gets fed up and the U.S. has to back away? Maybe that ends up being the question that we're still talking about in 4 months.
9: I think it's a fair question. I think if we, the U.S., are going to wait that out. I think the Trump administration is going to have to be a little bit more communicative in how long they think this will go on. So if it is 4 months, they need to say that. You know, I think Marco Rubio last week, in my opinion, did a better job of laying out the why when it comes to Iran than anyone in the Trump administration, including the president, has done to date. So if that's the case and it does become a strategy of we're going to continue to strangle Iran with the blockade and choke them off economically, then you have to communicate that message to the American public that, yes, this is going to be 6 months. I'm going to ask you for 6 months of sacrifice in order to make this happen and let them buy in to the mission. Because otherwise, you're right, we're a consumer nation. We want to consume. That's all we do.
6: But are we going to buy? Is the American public, we're not very patient. The American public is not patient, TJ. You know this.
9: No.
6: So
9: not.
6: I don't know, even if given the opportunity, the public would buy into that. Buy into $5, $6 a gallon gas for what? For something that's happening halfway across the world?
9: If you sell it the right way, though. Again, well, back to Rubio.
6: Mm-hmm.
9: He talked about the fact, do you want this to be the next North Korea? Do you want them to have a nuclear weapon and then we can't do anything about it? Or do we want to have a little bit of pain now, forego our consumption, yes, pay higher gas prices, but understand that there is a greater purpose at play? Can we be a fragment of what the greatest generation was during WW2? I mean, if it is sold right and properly communicated, I still think this country can become unified around something. We just need someone to explain what that is and be honest about what it's going to be up front. I mean, all this messaging from Trump, oh, it'll be over in 2 weeks. No, it won't. No, it won't. Be up front with the American people and they'll come along beside you. That's the argument I'm making.
6: 304-TALK, 304 is the text line, 800-765-8255, the phone number. I'm not convinced we haven't seen the end of military actions. The bullies don't need punched in the face one more time.
9: No, I think that's part of it. I think that's part of it.
6: It is going to be. It's going to have to be something swift and decisive, and it's going to have to be maybe unpopular with some people. But the bully would have to be punched in the face one more time before they look. They're not going to give in. I mean, I don't think the regime's going to give in at any point here. They don't care what the economic health of the country is, as long as they get their money at the end of the day. As long as the IRGC is getting paid, they're good.
9: We're already there, David. Let's finish it. Let's do it right. Let's not leave it hanging.
6: Coming up, Brad McElhinney will join us. He took a look at the state Supreme Court races that are on the ballot for the primary election. And this is the election for those state Supreme Court races. Plus, there's been a ton of money flowing in from political action committees on those races. TJ's been keeping track of all that. We'll tackle all of that when we come back on the other side of this break. Plus your text at 304-TALK-304. And you can give us a call, 800-765-TALK. This is Talk Line on Metro News for 40 years, the voice of West Virginia. It's 10:30. Let's get a news update from the Metro News Radio Network. 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
10: West Virginia Metro News, I'm Jeff Jenkins. Two seats on the state's highest court are up for election tomorrow. Last year's death of Justice Tim Armstead and last summer's retirement of Justice Beth Walker have created the openings filled in recent months by Thomas Ewing and Gerald Titus, who are on the ballot tomorrow. But there are challengers. Eastern Panhandle Circuit Judge Laura Faircloth is making a bid.
11: I embraced what the legislature required in a nonpartisan election, which is no partisanship at all, and chose to register as an independent so that I could at least appear in all respects to be neutral.
10: Also seeking election, retired Raleigh County Circuit Judge Kirk Kirkpatrick, whose final trial as a circuit judge was last year's Natalie Cochran case.
12: Millions of folks saw exactly how I preside over a trial. They saw exactly how I would rule on issues, and they saw the manner in which I imposed the sentence.
10: Those Supreme Court races, two of the many, will be following tomorrow night at WVMetroNews.com, where you can get the latest vote totals. And our comprehensive election night covers both over the air and on the Metro News television app beginning at 7:06. Testimony resumes this hour in the murder trial. Timothy Kennedy, the Mingo County man charged in the June 2023 shooting death of State Police Sergeant Corey Maynard. The defense is presenting its case. A deadly collision this morning in Wayne County happened on U.S. Route 52 in Fort Gay. One person was killed. 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For 40 years, the voice of West Virginia.
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14: 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Dave Wilson, Jeff Jenkins, TJ Meadows, Brad McElhinney, and the rest of the Metro News crew will bring you fast, accurate results throughout the night. 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
10: We have several hundred new college graduates in West Virginia following weekend commencement ceremonies on about a half dozen campuses in the state, including two ceremonies at Marshall, where Miranda Reed is a new graduate.
15: Today is such an amazing opportunity. It has taken me a lot of hard work and dedication to get here. It just means so much to me.
10: WVU commencement ceremonies begin later this week. From the Metro News Anchor Desk, I'm Jeff Jenkins.

0: Text line is 304-TALK-304. Phone number is 800-765-TALK. 800-765-8255. Texter says 304-TALK-304. Voted on Saturday in Monongalia County. The place was bustling. Yeah, County Clerk Kerry Blaney sent the numbers out. Big surge on Saturday. Monongalia County finished a little bit ahead of 2022 primary numbers for early voting. Dave and TJ, many of us seasoned citizens were voting back in the day when a dollar and a swaller had an influence. My, how times have changed from the Northern Outpost. Those were the good old days, says the texter.
1: Sometimes you got two swallers, one before you went in and one after you came out.
0: Are we better off? Okay. I don't know how to turn this into a poll question. Are we better off with the dollar and a swaller days? Or these mailers that have flooded mailboxes and people are now using for kindling across the state? I don't know.
1: Can I chime in?
0: Go right ahead.
1: Give me the smoke-filled room, baby. I think, honestly,
0: Smoke-filled room, a little what? A little brandy and very nice mustaches to pick them, right?
1: They didn't do so bad.
0: Yeah. There's a Steyerwalt would make a very long case for that, by the way, as we all have heard on multiple occasions. Steve Roberts is going to join us top of the hour. He's president of the West Virginia Chamber of Commerce. They put out a statement. Steve put out a statement and sent a letter to President Randy Smith, actually, of the state Senate last week about the campaign material that is going out, asking for a little bit higher standard for campaign material. We'll talk to him coming up at the top of the hour. Brad McElhenney has a story this morning over at WVMetroNews.com where he breaks down the races for state Supreme Courts. And Brad joins us on Metro News Talk Line this morning. Brad, good morning. Happy primary election eve.
2: Happy primary election eve. It is Monday. On Wednesday, it will again feel like a Monday. Kind of a weird week. If I could just chime in on the prior conversation,
0: sure.
2: the tone and the mudslinging of this election may lead the average person to need a swaller. So everything may be interconnected.
0: Brad McElhenney brings it right home for all of us there. All right, Brad, who are voters? We'll get into the specifics of who, but what seats on the state Supreme Court are voters deciding on in the election tomorrow?
2: Well, we have this ongoing conversation about whether the participation in this election is above average or a little disappointing. Let me make the case here for why it's important, if you haven't yet voted, to get out tomorrow. Two of the five seats on West Virginia's Supreme Court, the third branch of government, an influential branch of government, up tomorrow, two unexpired terms. One is a seat formerly held by Beth Walker, who retired last year. This term expires in 2028. So typically the terms are 12 years. This will be six, but it's significant. The other is a term previously held by Tim Armstead, who tragically and unfortunately died last year. This is a term that expires in 2032. So it'll be a 6-year term. Two candidates on the first, what had been the Walker seat, 2 years remaining on that term. I might have misspoken a minute ago. But the quasi-incumbent is Thomas Ewing, who had been a circuit judge in Fayette County. Thomas Ewing, maybe not exactly a household name yet, but running to retain that seat, talking about his experience with family issues and practical experience on that Fayette County circuit seat. Bill Flanagan, who has been a state delegate out of Wheeling, is his opponent. Flanagan is in private practice. And then the other seat, which is a longer term, the former Armstead seat, 6 years remaining. So it's more competitive because if you get it, you're going to be in it for a while. The sort of incumbent is Gerald Titus III, who has been a Charleston area attorney, well known in the legal community. But has not been on the court very long. 22 years of experience in law practice, though. His opponents include Laura Faircloth, a veteran attorney who has been a circuit judge in the Eastern Panhandle for nearly a decade. Todd Kirby, circuit judge in Raleigh County and a former Republican member of the House of Delegates. And then another Raleigh County area candidate, now senior status judge, Kirkpatrick, who has more than 30 years of experience on the bench. And finally, Martin, now Red Hat Sheehan. Martin Sheehan is a Wheeling attorney who has run a few times, previously was known on the ballot as Red Shoes Sheehan, but currently calling himself Red Hat Sheehan, which does tend to catch the eye. So it's going to be, you know, competitive no matter how many people vote. And, you know, you heard these candidates from all over the state. With a general lack of name recognition, my prediction is that this breaks down a little bit into regional favoritism, regional priorities. But, again, just to underscore, two of the five justices up, a significant branch of government. And, you know, if you're looking for motivation to get out and vote, I think this is it.
1: Few thoughts here for you both to kind of soak up and see what sticks. Talked to some folks over the weekend, and they both that I talked to said this is the most important race on the ballot for the reasons you just talked about, Brett. The third branch, influential, two seats, could see a flip in the court mentality, potentially. Admittedly, I haven't paid as much attention to that race as all of the state Senate races, legislative races that are going on. And that was the point that was made to me this weekend. We're all focused over here, yet this is the big picture on the other side with the court. And there have been those that have focused on that from the start. They mentioned several groups. I won't be disparaging that way. But they're pumping some money into this. And over the weekend, I noticed that in the last couple of weeks, especially for Titus, there has been a flood of money that has come in to this race from PACs. And I started asking around about that. And my inclinations, I think, were wrong. Most people told me that this is actually a place where both both Republican factions agree. They like Titus. And one of the reasons so much money has come in is that one faction believes the fact that Morrissey appointed him will actually hurt him. And so they're trying to prop him up. Dave Wilson, I see you nodding your head. Do you share that opinion?
0: I've heard the same thing. The conversation I had was a little broader than that, but the Morrissey endorsement, the Morrissey support is in the last days of this election, for many, becoming toxic. That, okay, if you're the guy he supports, then I'm going to vote for the other guy, or one of the other guys, or one of in this case, there's a woman available as well, Laura Faircloth. So, yes, TJ, it's a little bit broader of a discussion, but I've heard some of the same things, that the endorsement or the governor's support is becoming toxic late in the race. And, in fact, Titus may want to keep that at arm's length if this was what was advised to me, not that this was advised to Gerald Titus at all, but the person I was speaking to said, if I were him, I would keep that endorsement. I would keep that support at arm's length here in the final days of the campaign. Brad, anything to add?
2: Yeah, I want to thank Talkline. Talkline has had each of these candidates, seven of them, on over a period of time. And I just think it's been good public service. I also think that, you know, it's challenging for these judicial candidates as well as for interviewers, because they largely need to steer clear of taking specific positions on issues. So, you know, it's just a real challenge for everybody, because it becomes kind of this broad and philosophical approach. That's still helpful, but I know that you guys have been in a challenging position trying to get a view of what these candidates are all about.
0: And TJ, I think that was your question du jour when we had the candidates on, trying to get an idea. How do you view the Constitution? Are you an absolutist? Or are you a purist? How do you see those things? Because, look, guys, there are going to be some important rulings here coming up. Vaccine exemptions is right at the top of the list. We could see some things with school choice come before the state Supreme. So there are some pretty important cases and rulings that are out there on the horizon that are going to be decided that could have long-lasting and long-reaching ramifications.
1: And I don't have the timelines in front of me, Brad. I'm not putting you on the spot either, but your memory is far superior to mine. Will we see some of these key issues, Dave, you talked about? Who is in control of education? Is it the Board of Education? Is it the legislature? What do we do over vaccines? Depending on who wins Tuesday night, will we see those timelines? Will we see the court maybe want to pick that up before certain people are let go, if they're let go? Because the public, I don't know. Not sure how that all plays in.
2: You know, I'm at a disadvantage, unfortunately. So both Ewing and Titus were named to these open seats by Governor Morrissey. What I am not totally clear on is if somebody beats them, at what point would they take over that role. Typically, you know, the term ends, and the new justice, if it's a normal election, would be sworn in December, January of a particular year. It may be bumped up, but yeah, there are important things just straight ahead. This issue of religious exemptions to vaccinations in the school system, who has the final say so on education policy passed by the legislature, whether that is the legislature itself or the Department of Education, and then kind of an under the radar issue of

0: business attorneys now questioning if the lawsuit brought by Omni Hotels, TRT Holdings, White Sulphur Springs Holdings, whatever the company you want to call it, is even valid? Question mark. What's the latest here in the latest filing?
1: Yeah, that's the legal strategy. So Omni has filed to try to get receivership over the Greenbrier to try to remove control from the justices. That's a lawsuit filed in federal court, but the justice family, owners of the actual property, are taking, I would call it, an original sin approach. And they have a separate lawsuit in Greenbrier County to say that that the Omni family of companies gained control over the Greenbrier debt in unlawful, fraudulent fashion. And so the argument, you really need a whiteboard for this, but the argument that the justices are making in federal court is that that case, the Omni push, needs to be frozen so that the question in local court in Greenbrier County can be ironed out about whether Omni has solid ground or not.
2: I hate to say it this way because it is important and many people have a stake in this. I'm starting to be of the camp, I don't care. I mean, that's where I'm starting to get with all the back and forth. Get it to court, make your case, let a judge make the decision, go from there.
0: Let the judge make the decision, but it's the lawyer's job, right? Lawyer's job, execute every little nook and cranny in the law that you can find. Brad, final question of the day. Will you be bringing a whiteboard to election coverage tomorrow night?
1: We're all relying on TJ Meadows, who has the spreadsheet. Who has the spreadsheet of all of the donations and who is in what camp. And we're going to all be relying on TJ to tell us who comes out ahead in this major mudstorm that we are all experiencing.
2: I shared with my wife what Dave Allen referred to me as last week on the air. At some point, he called me TJ. I never met a spreadsheet I didn't like Meadows. I shared that with my wife, and she looked at me. Yeah, pretty much.
0: She knows you. She
2: knows me. She knows me. Guilty. Guilty as charged.
0: You can read Brad's profile on the state Supreme Court justice candidates over at the website, WVMetroNews.com. Brad will be part of our coverage coming up tomorrow night starting at 7:06 across the Metro News Radio Network. In fact, on many of these same Metro News Radio stations. You can also watch all 5 hours of our coverage, maybe more if needed, on the Metro News television app, YouTube Live, Facebook Live as well. Brad, we'll see you here in the studios tomorrow night. Appreciate it, buddy.
1: Hugs. Thanks. Bye.
0: Metro News statewide correspondent Brad McElhinney. We'll get to some of your texts, 304-TALK-304. We've been tracking at 7 political action committees, independent expenditure groups, and their support or opposition, if you will. 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We'll give you the latest facts and figures as we have them when we come back. 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This is Talk Line from the Encove Insurance Studios.
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1: 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Now, as a justice, he applies the law as written, fairly and independently. 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Because when courts uphold the law, criminals are held accountable and communities are safer. For Justice Titus, it's personal.
2: I'm Justice Gerald Titus. I spent my career upholding the rule of law. I was born here, raised here, and now my wife and I are raising our family in West Virginia. We need judges who are fair and apply the laws written and protect the rights of all our citizens.
1: Vote to keep conservative Justice Gerald Titus on the West Virginia Supreme Court. 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
3: We've been keeping track of seven political action committees and their spending heading into this primary election, which is tomorrow. Polls open 6:30. 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And TJ, you sent an email sometime yesterday evening with the latest numbers as we had them. As of what, May 8th, I believe, was Friday.
14: Yes, Friday.
3: And we are now pushing almost $5 million spent by these PACs heading into the election. What do you got?
14: $4.97 million, almost $5 million just on legislative races. Of the two, of the seven we're tracking, two are Tacubo-aligned PACs. The West Virginia Chamber, by my reckoning, and again, this can all change when reports come in, so you could look at it 10 minutes from now, it'll be completely different. $507,000. Mountaineer Freedom Alliance, $708,000. The Morrissey-aligned PACs, By any count, Sugar Maple is spending the most, $1.124 million. AFP, Americans for Prosperity, their PAC, $800,000. School Freedom Fund, $917,000. Make Liberty Win, $400,000. The Mountaineer Conservative Alliance, which is heavily aligned with Senate President Randy Smith, $514,000. In some of these Senate races, Deeds versus Comer, for instance, the opposition against Deeds is 3-1. Based on this PACs. The Tacubo race, it's a little closer, 1.6-1. So big money going into two of those Senate races. I think there are five races where the big money's really at. It's Deeds Comer, Tacubo Pritt. It's the Vernon Chris race with his opponent, the Scott Heckard race with his opponent, and then also Clay Riley in that race. Those are the three big House races where a lot of the money is going. The Bartlett race in the Senate versus Eschenauer and Lance Wheeler's also in on that one. That is a big money spender, but huge dollars, Dave, comparatively. Huge dollars.
3: And we've never seen it. We have talked between the two of us, I don't know, dozen people better, probably mm-hmm. better than a dozen people who have watched elections for years, in West Virginia, have never seen anything like this in a primary election. Unfortunately, the common thread seems to be, if we're starting to look ahead, this may become the norm. I'm maybe the last holdout who's hopeful that this is an anomaly. We can get back to some sense of normalcy, but that's probably wishful thinking on my part, TJ, that this is what it's going to be. West Virginia, cheap state. You can test principles and ideas and philosophies here for relatively inexpensive dollars. Try to get some people in the legislature, see what happens. This just may be what we're dealing with every couple of years.
14: My bet for the 28th gubernatorial primary, we will look back at this 26th primary and say, oh, that was a drop in the bucket.
3: Yeah, I think you're exactly right. Because give Governor Morrissey credit for this. He is a fundraising machine. He's been able to go out to these political action committees, and he's been able to raise the dollars it takes. Look, campaigning's not cheap. It takes money. It takes money. That one thing I definitely agree with Jason Huffman when we spoke to him last week, free speech isn't free necessarily. You got to buy ads. You got to get on the radio. You got to get on television. Mailers, as much as we hate them, going out everywhere. It's not cheap. It's not cheap. And now running for House of Delegates is not necessarily a cheap endeavor.
14: No, I've got no problem with the money. Mm-hmm. My thing is just put your name on it. And I have to give Jeff Yass credit. Puts his name on it. If you believe it, put your name on it. Don't hide it behind a 501c4 with a name no one understands and you have no idea who the money's coming from. If you are this passionate about your idea and you want to play a role in West Virginia politics, put your name on it. Just put your name on it. And also the mudslinging. I think we could talk more about policy and less about who's a tranny and who's not.
3: We'll be back in a moment to wrap up the hour. This is Talk Line from the Incova Insurance Studios. Back right after this.
15: For 30 years, Shelley Moore Capito has been in elected office. 30 years, and what do we have to show for it? More spending and D.C. dysfunction, and West Virginia left behind. Shelley Moore Capito is a career politician. I'm Tom Willis, a Green Beret, state senator, and a West Virginia business owner. I've served our state and this great country, and I'm ready to continue to serve West Virginia. Shelley answers to Washington insiders. I'll answer to you. West Virginia, it's time for a change. Early voting is happening now, and Election Day is May 12th. I'm Tom Willis, and I'm asking for your vote. I'm Tom Willis, and I approve this message, paid for by Tom Willis Victory.
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5: West Virginia Metro News. I'm Chris Lawrence. Turns out early voting enjoyed a surge over the weekend to push the voting numbers way up compared to what they were in the last off-year primary in a non-presidential election year. A total of 67,356 West Virginians cast an early ballot. Secretary of State Chris Warner says that's 8% above the total in 2022, and there were increased numbers in all parties.
6: The Democrats had 1,379 more vote in the 2026 election. The Republicans had 6,109 more vote. Across the board, the Mountain Party had an increase of 11.
5: Friday, the numbers did not look so good, but a lot of people evidently made the decision Friday in the weekend. Polls open tomorrow morning at 6:30 and close at 7:30 tomorrow night. Metro News comprehensive coverage of Decision 2026 will begin tomorrow night at 7:06. Wayne County authorities are investigating a crash from early this morning that has claimed a life. Reports indicate that wreck occurred around 6:30 this morning on U.S. Route 52 at the intersection of Cedar Heights Road in Fort Gay. Testimony has resumed for a second week this morning in Mingo County Circuit Court in the case of Timothy Kennedy. The defense is presenting its evidence today after the prosecution rested Friday. Kennedy charged in the June 2023 shooting that claimed the life of State Police Sergeant Corey Maynard. 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For 40 years, the voice of West Virginia.
7: My husband, Kirk, was raised in a coal camp. We've been married for 51 years.
8: That's Becky Kirkpatrick. Becky is married to Judge Kirkpatrick, who's running for our Supreme Court.
7: Everyone calls him Kirk, and he's the hardest working person you'll ever meet. The most honest, too.
8: Judge Kirkpatrick is the most experienced candidate for our Supreme Court. Kirkpatrick has a record of tough sentencing on criminals convicted of the worst crimes. But Judge Kirkpatrick is also compassionate. His drug court saved countless young lives.
7: Kirk and I have raised two sons, and we have two grandchildren. If there's one lesson they'll learn from Kirk, it's to treat everybody with dignity and respect.
8: Judge Kirkpatrick is tough, honest, and fair.
7: I'm Becky Kirkpatrick, and I hope you will join me in supporting my husband, Judge Kirkpatrick, for our Supreme Court. I promise he won't let us down.
9: Paid for by Kirk for Court. Ralph Richmond, Treasurer.
5: 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Last week, the Monongahela County Commission accepted the hospital's bid valued at $6 million. COO of WVU Hospitals, Nathan Bird, said they're not quite sure what the property will be used for, but they're grateful.
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4: 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David Morgantown, TJ in Charleston, Sophia Wasik, our audio producer today, and Zach Karolchek, man of the people, handling the video stream. We appreciate you being part of the program, listening in on our great radio affiliates across the state of West Virginia, or if you're watching in on the Metro News television app, Facebook Live, and YouTube Live. We appreciate you there as well. Coming up a little bit later on, Jim Coffin, West Virginia Hospitals Association, will join us. It's Hospitals Week. We'll talk to him coming up at the bottom of the hour. We'll get to your text as well. 304-TALK, 304 is the text line, 800-765-TALK. That is the phone number, 800-765-8255. Once again, say good morning to TJ Meadows in the Encova Insurance Studios South, which would be in Charleston. Morning, sir.
5: Morning, sir. I am extremely confident that if Karolchek were on a ballot, he would win.
4: Oh, no
5: doubt. If Jake were on a ballot, he would win. I think even Ethan would win, quite frankly.
4: You know who would not win?
5: I'm playing Ethan.
4: Who?
6: Dave Allen.
5: I knew you'd take it if I set it up for you. I mean, where's that gif of me like setting the ball and you spike it over the net? You know what I'm talking about?
4: You put it right there on the tee, my man. That was an easy one. That was an easy one.
5: All right.
4: By the way, Dave Allen coming up with Amanda Barron, Metro News Midday, on many of these same Metro News radio stations later on this afternoon. Last week, the West Virginia Chamber of Commerce put out a release calling on state leaders for higher standards in West Virginia primary election campaigns. The chamber president, Steve Roberts, sent a letter to state senate president, Randy Smith. In that letter, he says, "Let's earnestly debate positions, but please, I urge you to disavow these actions and instruct Mountaineer Conservative Action to stop using misrepresentation and artificially generated images that only serve to drive us apart." That was part of the letter. Joining us from the Encova Insurance Studios in Charleston this morning is president of the West Virginia Chamber of Commerce, Steve Roberts. Steve, good morning, and thanks for coming in.
7: Good morning. Thanks for having me on. Let me quickly say a word of Happy Mother's Day to all those mothers mm-hmm. who enjoyed yesterday at our tell a quick story. At our house, our grandson brought in immediately a turtle and a garter snake, so that's how we kicked off Mother's Day, and it did not go downhill from there. We had a lot. We enjoyed the whole day.
4: That sounds like a perfect way to get things started, Steve.
7: It was a good day. It was a good day.
4: Well, glad you had glad everyone had a great Mother's Day yesterday across the state. All right, Steve. So we got the primary election tomorrow. Last week, what compelled you and the Chamber of Commerce to issue this statement and send the letter to Senate President Randy Smith?
7: Well, let me start here since we began the top of the conversation with a sports analogy. So let me just say when it comes to easy layups, I went to Huntington High, and on the wall in the gym at the old Huntington High, in great big letters was a saying, when the one great scorer comes to call, He asked not whether you won or lost, but how you played the game. And I think we're at a point in West Virginia's political and policy life that we need to really ask ourselves, how are we playing the game? Are we talking about the issues that are the important issues, or are we skirting the important issues and dealing with things that appeal to a certain strata of voters, but that are not really going to change the trajectory of people's quality of life in West Virginia? In the last year, in the last just over 12 months in West Virginia, we've actually had a net loss. Now, let me say that again, a net loss of almost 7,000 jobs. From a Chamber of Commerce point of view, we want to talk about that. We want to try to understand, why is West Virginia losing net employment, not gaining net employment? What is happening, and what can we do to address it? And we're also on the page that, you know, there was a political saying when I was in, one of the candidates when I was in junior high school in Huntington, some talk change, others cause it. And we understand that a lot of people are talking change, but what can we do to cause change? What can we do to actually cause the direction to change in West Virginia? What we think is that we need more emphasis on the economy and jobs, that more people in West Virginia care about the economy and jobs than they do certain other issues. It's okay to talk about other issues, but let's not ignore the economy and jobs. Now, to the specific, why did I write the letter? What really motivated me to write the letter was seeing that Dr. Eschenauer, who is a candidate in the 8th Senatorial District, who has adopted four children, a doctor who is a four-time combat veteran, went to Afghanistan and Iraq to help injured people, has adopted children. Two of those children are African-American children. And a mailer was put out against Dr. Eschenauer that artificial intelligence had created a Black Lives Matters. They misspelled matter, said Black Lives Matters. And they artificially put a mask on him. And, you know, to me, that's a blatant racist thing to do. I talked to many members of the Chamber of Commerce about it who said they saw it the same way. And really, the members of the chamber, I wanted to speak on the issue, but the members of the Chamber of Commerce, and we have about 5,000 members throughout West Virginia. They employ over half of West Virginia's workforce. The members of the Chamber of Commerce said, look, enough is enough. This needs to be called out. And so I simply wrote a letter asking Senator Smith to not do this again and to change his approach.
5: Let me jump in here. On this letter that you submitted, you call out Mountaineer Conservative Action. You call it an entity controlled by Senate President and Lieutenant Governor Randy Smith. Do you believe that he approved these ads up front, knowing what he was sending out?
7: You know, I'd like to think that maybe he turned this over to paid staff. They have some staff that is getting paid, from what I understand. I'd like to believe that that's what happened. I wrote the letter carefully and in a way to allow him to say, look, this is a mistake, or this is not really representative.
5: Has he said that yet?
7: But he is not. And that puzzles me. I've known Senator Smith for a long, long time. As I said in the letter, the Chamber of Commerce supported him when he first ran for office. We not only supported him, we prominently featured him. We suggested to our members that he was worthy of support. And what I really believe is that Senator Smith is a better person than these ads represent. And I think he should distance himself from them. And if he were to ask me what I think, and or if he happens to be listening, and he may well be, I would say, Senator Smith, I think you're a better person than this, and I call on you to distance yourself from especially using racial. I think any of the misrepresentation that is generated by artificial intelligence needs to go away. It needs to stop. But I especially think we need to not do those things that really take us into the realm of making this about race. A person who has adopted two African-American children, That couldn't have been easy. From what I understand, he raised them in a loving household. They've had an opportunity for higher education and gainful employment. We should applaud that. We shouldn't use it. We shouldn't try to make political hay out of it.
4: Talking to Steve Roberts, president of the West Virginia Chamber of Commerce. Steve, the chamber has been active leading up to the primary election, spent about $500,000 supporting candidates. Is this a sincere call to raise campaign standards, or is this part of the political game?
7: Yeah, it's a great question. And I think we're all learning as we go. From our point of view, we have said from the very beginning that we will not use artificially generated images, that we will focus on candidates' actual voting records. Where a candidate has a record, we think it's fair to call out that record. Sometimes you have to try to do that using illustration. Again, I think it's a great question. I think in the letter to Senator Smith, I did refer to President Abraham Lincoln's first inaugural address, in which he used the phrase, I call on the better angels of our nature. I think all of us could be reminded of the better angels of our nature. I listened to our new minister at our church, where I go to church here in Charleston, preached yesterday on the subject of change and change being hard, and basically saying change, and he looked at his congregation and he looked at each of us and he says, where does change begin? It begins with you. I think all of us should look at ourselves and ask whether we're doing the right thing or not. Again, I was raised with this ethic that was in the saying on the wall at Huntington High, which is, when the one great scorer comes to call, he asks not whether you won or lost, but how you played the game. And I think that it's worth stopping and reflecting on that question.
5: If there would be those candidates who feel that your ads haven't displayed them in the best of light, would you welcome a call from them if they want to talk about it?
7: Yes, I would. Yes, I would. I would be. In fact, I have talked in the past to candidates. Now we have to get through the sort of the closeout period for legal reasons, but
5: sure.
7: We're there. There's no more that we can say or do to influence the outcome of this election. And the answer is yes, we absolutely would be open to conversation. In the past, if we've been wrong, we've wanted to say we made a mistake. We'd be very, very open to any conversation about that. If a candidate thinks we've misrepresented their record, as an example, we'd like to see where and how.
4: Steve Roberts, president of the West Virginia Chamber of Commerce. Steve, we'll just pose this question to you broadly. You can duck it if you want. Have you ever seen anything like this primary season? The consensus is this is an unprecedented primary from all the folks who are political observers here in the state.
7: Oh, there's no need to duck the question. I have never seen anything like this in a primary election. I have seen contentious primary elections, and certainly we've seen contentious general elections, but I have not. In fact, I think the record will show that there has not been this level of money coming in, especially coming in from outside the state, from interests that are clearly raising their money from and controlled by out-of-state interests. There's never been anything like this in West Virginia. I think it's one of the things I think it is doing is resulting in people sort of throwing up their hands in frustration and saying, well, I'm just not going to go vote. And I think that's unfortunate. West Virginia does not lead the nation in voter turnout. In fact, we historically do have low voter turnout. We've speculated, those of us who kind of come from a political science background have perhaps somewhat cynically said, well, in many cases, West Virginians haven't seen a lot of result from their election activity, so they may be discouraged from participating. What we'd like to see is higher voter turnout. We're seeing very, very low voter turnout, and I suspect that the enormous negativity associated with this race is helping to drive low voter turnout. I think it could have an impact, by the way, in Supreme Court elections. And we'll see. But clearly, in about 36 hours, we'll begin to know the results. But I think there is real confusion and dissatisfaction among many voters.
4: Steve Roberts, president of the West Virginia Chamber of Commerce. Steve, we got a pretty long commercial break. We got to get to it. Appreciate you stopping in this morning. Thank you so much.
7: Thanks so much for having me.
4: Absolutely. Coming back, we'll get to a few texts. 304-TALK, 304 is the text line, 800-765-TALKS. The phone number, this is Talk Line from the Encova Insurance Studios.
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0: We'll get to some text, 304-TALK, 304. 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Texter says, I thought PACs could back who they choose, but I thought candidate and PACs could not coordinate. Am I wrong? No, you're not wrong. You are not wrong. They are not supposed to be coordinating. And look, I'm not calling out any specific candidate. Neither, I don't think TJ is either. Because they can't help if, you know, whatever pack, pick your favorite pack, puts out an ad that says this about the other candidate and supports you. Nothing you can do about that. I don't expect you to go out and file some kind of court case or whatever, you know, a lawsuit about it. But this is what we've been trying to highlight. This is what we've been highlighting. This is outside money. A lot of this is money being raised from outside the state, funneled through these PACs. These ads are being put out. Now, the Mountaineer Conservative Alliance, that's an in-state group. That's a group that has ties to Senate President Randy Smith. But to the texter's point, yes, PACs can choose and kind of do whatever they want to. No, candidates are not supposed to be coordinating with them. But there is certainly some coordination going on behind the scenes, at least higher up the ranks, heading into the primary Tuesday. TJ?
1: No, I mean, you hit it, and I'm not making any accusations of anybody, sure. But I'll use some D.C. experience. I mean, I may not talk to you, David, because I'm not allowed to, but maybe I talk to a guy that is allowed to talk to you. Goes on all the time.
0: Sure. That's the way, to use the sports analogy, that's what happens in sports. You can't talk to the free agent, but you can talk to somebody who can talk to him, right? And that's how you have the deal at 12:01 as soon as free agency opens up. It's the same kind of principle. Maybe I can't talk to the candidate, but I can talk to the person near them, close to them.
1: Yeah.
0: Or I can talk to somebody else who says, hey, this is my guy. This is my guy. And then, okay, I will funnel money into X, Y, and Z. And here's the problem. And, you know, being the naive idealist, how much time have we spent on this? And we've highlighted a few of the Senate races, TJ. Not all of them. It'd be impractical to do so. But how much time have we spent on this sort of foolishness, and how much time have we spent on actually talking about how do we grow the economy? How do we draw in new business? How do we bring developers to West Virginia who want to build a factory? Or how do we responsibly handle data centers? Has that been the topic of discussion for the last 4 weeks, or has it been about these attack ads and the outside money that's trying to influence the state's elections?
1: And one of the reasons we don't talk about that is because it's hard.
0: Sure.
1: It's difficult. It's easier to throw political mud than to have an action plan around economic development. Lowest labor participation rate in America. Why aren't we talking about that one? I haven't seen one mailer. I hope somebody has. I haven't seen one mailer that talks about how to fix that. Have you?
0: No. No, I haven't. And this goes back to a topic we brought up with Steyerwalt, which he pointed out 4 years ago, something like that. It's not about that's a persuasive argument, right? It's not about persuasion. It's about motivation. Can I get the people who will support my candidate to the polls? How do I motivate them? I'll be there to protect you when the liberals come for your guns. All right, appreciate it. Good to know. Glad you got my back. Who those are in West Virginia, I'm yet to find out. But it's good to know you got my back. All right, we're going to switch gears. Speaking about labor participation, you know there's about 4,000 jobs available in the healthcare industry right now, today, in West Virginia. We'll talk about that among a couple of other topics when Jim Kaufman joins us. He's president of the West Virginia Hospital Association. It's Hospitals Week here. I think it's National Hospitals Week, actually, across the country. We'll talk to Jim on the side of the

0: break. A plethora of texts to get to as well here on Primary Election Eve. 800-765-TALKS, the phone number, 304-TALK, 304 is the text line. Dave and TJ from the Cove Insurance Studios. This is Metro News Talk Line on Metro News for 40 years, the voice of West Virginia. It's 11:30. Let's get a news update from the Metro News Radio Network. Find out what's happening across the great state of West Virginia.
1: West Virginia Metro News. I'm Chris Lawrence. Turns out early voting enjoyed a surge over the weekend to push the voting numbers way up compared to what they were in the last off-year primary in a non-presidential election year. A total of 67,356 West Virginians cast an early ballot. Secretary of State Chris Warner says that's 8% above the total in 2022, and there were increased numbers in all parties.
2: The Democrats had 1,379 more vote in the 2026 election. The Republicans had 6,109 more vote. Across the board, the Mountain Party had an increase of 11.
1: Friday, the numbers did not look so good, but a lot of people evidently made the decision Friday in the weekend. Polls opened on tomorrow morning at 6:30 and close at 7:30 tomorrow night. Metro News comprehensive coverage of Decision 2026 will begin tomorrow night at 7:06. Wayne County authorities are investigating a crash from early this morning that has claimed a life. Reports indicate that wreck occurred around 6:30 this morning on U.S. Route 52 at the intersection of Cedar Heights Road in Fort Gay. Testimony has resumed for a second week this morning in Mingo County Circuit Court in the case of Timothy Kennedy. The defense is presenting its evidence today after the prosecution rested Friday. Kennedy charged in the June 2023 shooting that claimed the life of State Police Sergeant Corey Maynard. 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
3: My husband, Kirk, was raised in a coal camp. We've been married for 51 years.
4: That's Becky Kirkpatrick. Becky is married to Judge Kirkpatrick, who's running for our Supreme Court.
3: Everyone calls him Kirk, and he's the hardest working person you'll ever meet. The most honest, too.
4: Judge Kirkpatrick is the most experienced candidate for our Supreme Court. Kirkpatrick has a record of tough sentencing on criminals convicted of the worst crimes. But Judge Kirkpatrick is also compassionate. His drug court saved countless young lives.
3: Kirk and I have raised two sons, and we have two grandchildren. If there's one lesson they'll learn from Kirk, it's to treat everybody with dignity and respect.
4: Judge Kirkpatrick is tough, honest, and fair.
3: I'm Becky Kirkpatrick, and I hope you will join me in supporting my husband, Judge Kirkpatrick, for our Supreme Court. I promise he won't let us down.
5: Paid for by Kirk for Court, Ralph Richmond, Treasurer.
1: WVU Hospitals has announced the purchase of the current Monongahela County Health Department and WIC building. Last week, the Monongahela County Commission accepted the hospital's bid valued at $6 million. COO of WVU Hospitals, Nathan Bird, said they're not quite sure what the property will be used for, but they're grateful.
6: We're just really excited for the opportunity to acquire this piece of property that is, on our campus, essentially, and it's going to help us in the future significantly.
1: From the Metro News Anchor Desk, I'm Chris Lawrence.

0: 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Texter wants to know, who's printing all this money for the elections? I want in. Three things that describe this war with Iran. Stupid, stupid, stupid. Incompetence and naivete of this administration is hurting the entire world. Strait of Hormuz should have been secured first. Texter wants to know, how does the spin compare to 2024? Talking about the primary elections. I don't know if anybody, I don't know if that's on your spreadsheet. Has anybody done a comparison between 24 and 22? 24 is not fair. That was a presidential election. 22 would be the one you want to go back and compare it to. But I don't know if anybody's done a comparison.
1: Yeah, the problem is there's never been this kind of dynamic.
0: Right.
1: So there's really nothing to compare it to. So we're talking about a sea change here moving forward and what it could be like in the future. I agree, it'd be interesting to look at, but I can tell you without pulling the numbers, outside of the gubernatorial, I mean, there was a lot of out-of-state spending in the gubernatorial.
0: Sure. Yeah.
1: But outside of that, there's never been this kind of focus on the West Virginia legislature.
0: But for a House of Delegates race in Wood County or a state Senate race in Kanawha County? Never.
1: 100 We've grand?
0: Never
1: 100
0: seen grand. This type of spending.
1: And they make what, 20 grand a year? 23
0: yeah.
1: a year?
0: We'll get back to your text coming up in just a bit. 304-TALK, 304 is the text line, 800-765-TALK, the phone number. It is National Hospitals Week, an opportunity to recognize the vital role hospitals play in our daily lives. Jim Coffin is the president and CEO of the West Virginia Hospital Association. He joins us on Metro News Talk Line this morning. Jim, good morning. Thanks for joining us.
2: Good morning, Dave and TJ. Thanks for having me on, as always.
0: Absolutely. Good to talk to you. We often talk about hospitals and the healthcare industry being the backbone of many of our communities here in West Virginia. How are hospitals the backbone of communities across the state?
2: Well, when you think about it, I mean, hospitals are there. I mean, we have 54,000 caregivers. And as you just noted, we actually have more than 4,000 vacancies we can't fill. What's most important for the hospitals is they're really the pillar of their community. I mean, people are looking to them for not only life-saving care, but emergency situations, you know, routine screenings. And not only do they help a community thrive, they help treat, well, you know, issues of sickness and help people try to make them healthier.
1: You talk about those 4,000 vacancies. I'm curious, ballpark for me. How many of those, if I'm someone listening today and I need employment, but maybe I'm not a nurse, maybe I'm not skilled in medicine, whatever the term should be, can I walk into a hospital? Is there an opportunity there for me today that I can take without any training?
2: Yeah, I mean, there's all kind of opportunities. That 4,000 jobs that you noted, that's basically in a handful of categories. That's nursing, respiratory therapy, imaging, and laboratory. That doesn't include all the other openings that we have, like in environmental services, security, data processing, budget. I mean, there's a lot of opportunities within hospitals. I often look at hospitals or little communities, little cities onto their own because they're operating 24 hours a day, 7 days a week, 365 days a year. People don't think about the plumbers, the electricians that hospitals need because those buildings are complex systems that we need a lot of different people. And one of the things I really do appreciate about the hospitals, when you talk about the nurses, I mean, nurses is probably the backbone of the healthcare delivery system. And there are 3,000 vacant nurses positions here in West Virginia, 125,000 vacant positions nationwide. Hospitals are working with them, and this is one I applaud the governor and the legislature for workforce initiatives, where we're doing things like ladders in nursing, getting people involved in entry-level positions, providing opportunities for them to build their skills and grow their own economic opportunities and grow their own job and their own career futures. So there is a lot of opportunities in healthcare within the hospital space overall.
0: Jim Kaufman is joining us. He's president and CEO of the West Virginia Hospital Association. Jim, when we talk about healthcare and hospitals in West Virginia, we often talk about access and affordability. Let's talk about access first. There was recently an obstetrics unit, I believe, that got closed in Central West Virginia, South Central West Virginia. Are we taking steps forward in providing access to health care in West Virginia?
2: I mean, this is a great point. And actually, TJ, you had a great article this weekend that noted one of the issues that nobody's talking about is population loss. And when you really think about it, that ties into that OB issue. You can only have a thriving labor and delivery program when you have the number of moms delivering babies in a community. If you don't have enough volume, you can't support a quality program, less more cover the financials. I mean, if you think about it, a hospital staffing a labor and delivery unit 24 hours a day, 7 days a week, 365 days a year. If you're only doing less than 300 deliveries, you're getting paid less than once a day. How do you cover your cost? Also, how do you recruit a provider, that OB, if they're doing less deliveries than they can do to maintain their own clinical skills? So this is one of our challenges, and I do give a lot of credit to the hospitals. They're trying to get very, very creative in partnering, sharing providers, using a telehealth and other services. So there are opportunities. But I'll be the first to say we also have our challenges, and one of the biggest challenges is the provider shortages that we face, not only here in West Virginia, but nationally. And then how do you recruit them in the rural communities? And then how do you have viable programs when you continue to face population loss?
1: So is that a problem that we can actually solve? I mean, I say all the time, it sounds more like a symptom than the problem, and you talk about with population loss. But Jim, just point blank, is that the way it's going to have to be? Because that's what the economics dictate. So we are going to have to think out of the box. We are going to have to realize that maybe you have to drive an hour, hour and a half away, whatever it may be, to have a baby. I mean, is that just the nature of where we are in West Virginia? And I hate this, but it is what it is.
2: And it's not just West Virginia. Those rural communities all across the country are also facing closures of labor and delivery units simply for the reason you noted, is there's not enough people to support that program. And when you have national shortages of providers, they're going to go to the larger area. So when we start to talk about recruiting an OB for a program, I will say this, the younger physicians, they don't want to be there by themselves. So you usually aren't recruiting one OB for a program. You usually need a minimum of three. So you're covering 24 hours, 7 days a week, and actually giving them a chance to have a work-life balance and get time off themselves. So this is a challenge, and this is an opportunity, and I do applaud the governor for his rural health transformation program and the work with the legislature. There are a lot of innovative thinking in those dollars, and how do we support transforming healthcare, recognizing that we do have the challenges, like you said, population loss is a challenge, and that's the new environment. But how do you get creative with telemedicine, you know, supporting transportation services to help people get to appointments, not only primary care visits, but specialty visits, transports between facilities. So there has got to be some creative thinking that goes on. And that's where we look forward to working with the governor on implementation of that program of how do we transform rural health care.
0: Talking to Jim Coffin, West Virginia Hospital Association President and CEO. This was a topic that came up a couple of years ago at the legislature, not so much last year before last. Certificate of need. Does the fact that we are still a certificate of need state when it comes to healthcare facilities, Jim, hold back that creativity trying to find ways to reach people where they are?
2: No, I disagree. Actually, I think CON is an appropriate planning tool. I mean, West Virginia is one of 35 states that has certificate of need. And when you really are looking at this, goes back to like that OB and labor delivery service. West Virginia got rid of certificate of need for freestanding birthing centers several years ago. Since the repeal of that legislation, how many birthing centers have opened? Zero. But in addition to looking at how do we get rid of some of those barriers, we also have to make sure we have a rational planning. So you're looking at like OB, how do you make sure you have enough population, patient population, to support a quality program? Because you don't have multiple programs where you're basically pulling away from each other without having quality delivery services. And that's an important piece. And going back to your question about affordability, actually, I think our CON laws are working well. When you look at West Virginia, according to national studies, we are the 10th lowest cost per hospital day. So that shows we're actually doing things to keep costs low, and that planning is a good planning tool and allows policymakers to look at things from a rational delivery standpoint, not just arbitrary knee-jerk reactions.
1: Jim, here's where I struggle with the whole con debate. I think it's putting the cart before the horse, because we talk about free market. And look, I'm a capitalist. I think anyone that listens to this show understands I'm a capitalist first and foremost. But what I fail to be able to understand is how you can even talk about a free market when costs in terms of reimbursement from Medicare, Medicaid, what they are paying you and what they'll give you is lower than the cost you have. So you're providing services at a loss right off the bat. To me, you can't even talk about con until you fix that problem. Am I right or wrong?
2: I think you're exactly right. I mean, people don't realize that when we talk about, there's two issues on the CON debate. One, when you look at it, you actually have to have patient population to support programs. And that's where the rational planning comes in. When you look at the cherry picking, the free market arguments, if you're a strong believer in free market, you're going to maximize your return. That means you're not going to serve 3 out of 4 patients in West Virginia that are covered by Medicaid, Medicare, and PEIA that pay providers less than the cost of care. You're going to build your model going after that commercial population that pays above cost. Now, what happens is you also can cherry pick the cost of care because that freestanding imaging center is going to do it cheaper, but they're only operating Monday through Friday, 9 to 5. The hospital's got to operate 24/7 for that trauma that's coming in the door, that emergency patient that's coming in the door at 1 a.m. Nobody wants to do that, so you have to pay higher

0: serve as physicians and nurses and PAs and janitors and everything in between that work at the hospitals?
1: The one thing I would ask all the listeners is we have 54,000 caregivers right here in West Virginia. They're your family, your friends, your neighbors that are taking care of your family, friends, and neighbors right here. There's been a lot of talk about hospitals, and even sadly, as we're talking about the elections, some have been attacking legislators supporting their hospital. This is one. Remember, they're right here taking care of their community. So if you run into anybody that works for the hospitals, thank them for all that they do in taking care of West Virginians.
0: Jim Kaufman, President and CEO of West Virginia Hospital Association. It's National Hospitals Week. Jim, we always appreciate the conversation. Thanks for stopping by this morning.
1: Thank you for your time.
0: Absolutely. Coming up, we'll get to some text. 304-TALK, 304. Got 10 bucks? 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
2: For 30 years, Shelley Moore Capito has been in elected office. 30 years, and what do we have to show for it? More spending and D.C. dysfunction, and West Virginia left behind. Shelley Moore Capito is a career politician. I'm Tom Willis, a Green Beret, state senator, and a West Virginia business owner. I've served our state and this great country, and I'm ready to continue to serve West Virginia. Shelley answers to Washington insiders. I'll answer to you. West Virginia, it's time for a change. Early voting is happening now, and Election Day is May 12th. I'm Tom Willis, and I'm asking for your vote. 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
2: 304-TALK, 304 is the text line, and 800-765-TALK, the phone number. Texter wants to know, how many places will West Virginia baseball, now number 15, jump in the ratings? The Mountaineers swept Kansas over the weekend. I have no idea how far they will jump. I do know this, they're just a game out of first in the Big 12 standings with the final weekend of the regular season coming up. I believe TCU comes to Morgantown this weekend. They'll jump probably a couple of spots. Big weekend for the Mountaineers. Hurt softball got a bid to the NCAA tournament. They'll play Arizona out of the Big 12 in the Durham Regional, which starts next weekend as well. There's your sports update for the day.
4: I could use a good baseball game right about now. Sit down, you know, have a brat, beverage of choice.
2: TJ, it got a little better for us over the weekend. The Reds broke the losing streak, which was up to 8. Beat the Astros in back-to-back games. So maybe not all is lost in Cincinnati after all. Well, By the way, let me tell a quick story on my mother, because she thought this was hilarious. Talking to her yesterday on Mother's Day, and she says to me, who was the funny girl you had on the show?
4: Funny girl.
2: I said, funny girl? Who? What are you talking about? Yeah, the other day you had this funny girl on the show. And I mean, oh, do you mean Amelia? Very nicely, Western you watch.
4: Okay.
2: And she says, yeah, she was hilarious, making fun of your Cincinnati Reds. That was hilarious. You should have her on more often. All right, Mom. Dooley, I'll take that under advisement.
4: Lady of many talents is Amelia Nicely.
2: Well, apparently, she's a bigger Amelia fan than she is a Dave fan, is what I got from that conversation. Have her on more often, she says. She's funny. All right. All right, we'll see about that. Amelia will never be on the show again. 304 Talk, 304. Dave and TJ. This morning on Facebook, I saw the governor made a comment that shows displeasure for Senator Deed sponsoring SJR 19, which would have required you to be born in West Virginia to be governor. I understand the governor being upset with Senator Deed sponsoring this resolution, but what I don't understand is why he hasn't mentioned it all primary season. Instead, the governor has mentioned the need to get rid of rhinos. Senator Deeds is far from being an actual rhino. Judging off the governor's standards, do I classify as a rhino since I voted for another candidate in the 2024 Republican primary for governor? LOL, says the texter. He made the post. You can go read the post. I would advise against posting on social media for any politician. Just Dave's advice there. I don't know. I don't know what qualifies as a rhino or a dino or anything these days. It's all in the eye of the beholder. 304 Talk, 304. We got a break. We got to take another break. One more break. We'll be back to wrap things up. It's primary election eve. This is Talk Line from the Encova Insurance Studios.
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0: 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Many of these same Metro News Radio affiliates will have our coverage starting at 7:06 tomorrow night. We'll go to midnight or later if needed. Hopefully not later. Hopefully we get that all wrapped up. But we will have statewide results on state Senate races, House of Delegates races, U.S. Senate races. Of course, the contested races there between the Republicans and Democrats and the U.S. House. I'm going to leave anything out. Supreme Court justices. We'll have all the results, reactions as well throughout the night. 7:06 until midnight. It'll be me, TJ, Jeff Jenkins, Brad McElhenney will be by. Coach Hunter will be keeping an eye on numbers. Hoppy is going to hang around for a little while until his bedtime, I'm told. And
1: you have a warm cocoa and an Afghan and a, you know, a rocking chair.
0: We'll have some warm milk waiting on him here at the studios for him. Well, Afghan's over there in the corner next to the rocker. But we'll have coverage 7:06 until midnight across, again, the Metro News Radio Network. And you can watch our coverage as well on the Metro News TV app, YouTube, and Facebook Live tomorrow evening. Let me see here. 304 Talk, 304. Oh, by the way, TJ flagged a quick note. Trump's going to suspend the federal gas tax for a period of time.
1: That's what he says.
0: Okay.
1: 18.4 cents a gallon of gas, 24.4 cents for a gallon of diesel. Here's the problem. It takes an act of Congress to do, Mr. President.
0: Well, that hasn't stopped him yet.
1: No. Cost about $500 million a week, according to CBS News.
0: All right. So there's that. 304 Talk, 304. All right, we're out of time. We'll get to more text messages coming up on tomorrow's show. It's Election Day. Polls open at 6:30 tomorrow morning. For the entire crew, I'm Dave. We'll talk to you tomorrow. This is Talk Line on Metro News, the voice of West Virginia.
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4: And good Monday afternoon, Johnny checking in. It is the Duke's Steakhouse Lunch Hour. We do hope this 11th day of May has found you well, and we're here to make it just a little bit better. Talking about steaks cooked to perfection. Now, DK and the gang are closed today. They'll be firing up the grill tomorrow.

tomorrow. That's Tuesday at 4 p.m. And also tomorrow, liver and onions can be got. Yeah, man, all you liver and onions fans, they can hook you up at Duke's on Tuesday. Now, we'll talk about the hours of operation as we roll through the hour. And let's get things started with classic yacht rock at its best. Celine Dion to kick us off. REO Speedwagon, Adele, and some Bruce Hornsby in the range. That's all coming up this hour. Yes, welcome to a Monday's edition of the Duke Steakhouse Lunch Hour, serving this community for over 80 years. Duke Steakhouse, that's where steak is king, and you are treated royally.

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John Ellison waving a hand. Hope you're having a super fantastic Monday. And if you're craving the ultimate steakhouse experience, well, Duke Steakhouse can hook you up. Open Tuesday through Saturday. Tomorrow, they're open at 4. And I'll tell you, liver and onions fans near and far, you can enjoy that. So we'll talk more about that as we roll through the hour. Right now, it's Adele. And it is the Duke Steakhouse Lunch Hour. Welcome.

0: Elkin's greatest tits, it's Toto, and it is the Duke Steakhouse Lunch Hour. Good Monday afternoon. Now, the crew is closed today, but they'll be open tomorrow. They're open Tuesday through Saturday at Duke Steakhouse, and let me give you the hours of operation. Now, tomorrow, it's 4 until 8 o'clock, and Liver and Onions fans near and far, you can enjoy just that. On Wednesday, we double down. It's lunch and dinner at Duke Steakhouse. They're open at 11 a.m. through 8 on Wednesday. Thursday, 4 until 8, Friday and Saturday. Saturday 4 until 9. And yes, if you're craving the ultimate steakhouse experience, we'll let Duke Steakhouse hook you up. Come hungry and leave happy. Make every meal a celebration with our friends at Duke's. All right, coming up, man, I've got Eric Carmen on the way. I've got some Bruce Hornsby and The Range and some Earth, Wind, and Fire. That's all coming up next on the Duke Steakhouse Lunch Hour.
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0: 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May 11th, it is the Duke Steakhouse Lunch Hour. 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
12: Here's the Metro News AccuWeather forecast. Today will be cloudy and cooler with a high of 64. Tonight, expect clearing skies and colder temperatures reaching a low of 35. Tomorrow will be mostly sunny with a high of 69. By Wednesday, the weather will turn cloudy and breezy, bringing a couple of showers and a thunderstorm with a high of 64. Thursday will have considerable clouds and cooler temperatures with a passing shower or two and a high of 54. Wrapping up the week, Friday will be partly sunny with a high of 64. For weather, anytime, download the AccuWeather app. For Metro News, I'm meteorologist Joe Lundberg.
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0: the range. Bruce makes it look so easy. That's for sure. One of the greats as we get ready to wrap it up here on the Duke Steakhouse Lunch Hour. We'll do it all again tomorrow. Now, DK and the gang are closed today, but they're up and running tomorrow. They'll fire up the grill about 4 o'clock tomorrow afternoon. They'll be open till 8. And, yeah, steak is on the menu. Also, liver and onions on Tuesday. Wednesday, they double down. It's lunch and dinner. They open at 11, and they're open through 8 on Wednesday. Thursday, 4 until 8. Friday and Saturday, 4 until 9. And close Sunday and Monday. And if you're craving the ultimate steakhouse experience, well, Duke Steakhouse can hook you up. Steaks cooked to perfection. 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And ask about that 80th anniversary memorial glass. Yes, serving this community since 1946. Duke Steakhouse. That's where steak is king and you are treated royally. Hang tight, Chicago, Mariah Carey, and some sticks. That's all next as we wrap it up on the Duke Steakhouse Lunch Hour.
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0: invites you to their opening day at 10 a.m. at Bluegrass Park. 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And you can check out the brand spanking new concession stand while you're there. 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
6: Here's the Metro News AccuWeather forecast. Today will be cloudy and cooler with a high of 64. Tonight, expect clearing skies and colder temperatures reaching a low of 35. Tomorrow will be mostly sunny with a high of 69. By Wednesday, the weather will turn cloudy and breezy, bringing a couple of showers and a thunderstorm with a high of 64. Thursday will have considerable clouds and cooler temperatures with a passing shower or two and a high of 54. Wrapping up the week, Friday will be partly sunny with a high of 64. For weather, anytime, download the AccuWeather app. For Metro News, I'm meteorologist Joe Lundberg.
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4: Here's the Metro News AccuWeather forecast. This afternoon will be cooler with a mix of clouds and sun, reaching a high of 63. Tonight will be partly cloudy and chilly with a low of 36. Tomorrow is expected to be mostly sunny and pleasant with a high of 71. Wednesday will bring cloudy skies, breezy conditions, and cooler temperatures, along with a few showers and a thunderstorm, reaching a high of 64. Thursday will have considerable cloud cover, cooler temperatures, and a chance of a passing shower or two with a high of 54. For weather anytime, download the AccuWeather app. For Metro News, I'm meteorologist Joe Lundberg.
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0: Clock Hour with music from Paul Young, The Jets, Ed Sheeran, Janet Jackson, all on the way. 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

Jets. Janet Jackson coming up. We've got Ed Sheeran right now. It's Photograph on 94.7 WELK, Elkins Greatest Hits.

0: Jackson on Elkin's Greatest Hits, 94.7 WEL. Okay, so here's a little bit of trivia for you. Which do you think was invented first? Calculus, you know, math, calculus, or Harvard University? Think about it for a second. Lock in your answer. Tell your coworkers, your friends, whoever you're with right now. Harvard or calculus, which came first? Answer might surprise you. Harvard University was invented or founded before calculus, almost by 50 years. Harvard was established in the year 1636. Calculus wasn't created until 1684. Pretty sure that's like the Renaissance era, by the way. Elkin's Greatest Hits on 94.7 WELK.
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0: It's Mr. on 94.7 WEL, KLKN's greatest hits. 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
3: Here's the Metro News AccuWeather forecast. Tonight, expect partly cloudy skies with chilly conditions. It's advised to protect vegetation from potential frost as the temperature drops to 36. Tomorrow will bring mostly sunny skies and pleasant weather with a high of 71. Tomorrow night, anticipate cloudy skies with a passing shower late as the low reaches 45. As for Wednesday, it will be cloudy, breezy, and cooler with a chance of a couple of showers and a thunderstorm and a high of 64. For weather anytime, download the AccuWeather app. For Metro News, I'm meteorologist Jason Katarina.
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0: greatest hits. That is Ambrosia. As we head toward the 4 o'clock hour, we have a special message from the St. George Medical Clinic and your afternoon news as well. Music from Cooley and the Gang, Lord Steve Winwood, Roxette coming up.
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7: This Metro News Minute, I'm Jeff Jenkins. Governor Patrick Morrissey weighing in officially today with the state Supreme Court on the school entry vaccination exemption case. He's filed a friend of the court brief. Morrissey is for the exemptions. Quoting him here, West Virginia law protects religious freedom, and that law must be followed. Read more at WVMetroNews.com. Tomorrow's primary election will be the state's first for the new look photo ID law. More on that at our website. Kanawha County Clerk Vera McCormick predicts 2 out of every 10 registered voters will vote tomorrow.
8: I think maybe 22. I'm going to go 22.
7: The turnout for the early voting period was 17.7%. The defense has started to present its case to the jury in the Timothy Kennedy trial in Mingo County. He's charged in the 2023 death of State Police Sergeant Corey Maynard. Kennedy's father took the stand earlier today. 2 fatal crashes in the last 24 hours in West Virginia. More of that at our website. This Metro News Minute.
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9: Here's the Metro News AccuWeather forecast. Tonight, expect partly cloudy skies with chilly conditions. It's advised to protect vegetation from potential frost as the temperature drops to 36. Tomorrow will bring mostly sunny skies and pleasant weather with a high of 71. Tomorrow night, anticipate cloudy skies with a passing shower late as the low reaches 45. As for Wednesday, it will be cloudy, breezy, and cooler with a chance of a couple of showers and a thunderstorm and a high of 64. For weather anytime, download the AccuWeather app. For Metro News, I'm meteorologist Jason Catarina.
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Melissa hanging out on the At Work Network, getting you through this workday one song at a time. We've got Steve Winwood, Roxette, Simply Red, Shannon, Rod Stewart later this hour. And right now it's Lord. I've never seen

0: tits. 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

0: 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The Lady Mountain Lions softball team will play Pocahontas County tonight at home for the first round of regionals. First pitch is at 6 p.m. The baseball team wrapped up their season last week with a loss against Moorefield. The team is awaiting regional information, and the high school state basketball championships get underway next month in June. The track and field team will head to Kaiser tomorrow for their regional meet. Your Tucker County Sports Report is brought to you by Atkins Home Center and Parsons.
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5: Here's the Metro News AccuWeather forecast. Tonight, expect partly cloudy skies with chilly conditions. It's advised to protect vegetation from potential frost as the temperature drops to 36. Tomorrow will bring mostly sunny skies and pleasant weather with a high of 71. Tomorrow night, anticipate cloudy skies with a passing shower late as the low reaches 45. As for Wednesday, it will be cloudy, breezy, and cooler with a chance of a couple of showers and a thunderstorm and a high of 64. For weather anytime, download the AccuWeather app. For Metro News, I'm meteorologist Jason Katarina.
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0: Elkins Greatest Hits, 94.7 WELK. Into the 5 o'clock hour, we will go with the ride home with Smoke on the Water. 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

0: 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We're proud to live here too. 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

0: potato piled high with pulled pork, cheese, and slaw at Smoke When the Water, open Wednesday at 11 a.m. Of course, they have other items as well. 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
5: Here's the Metro News AccuWeather forecast. Tonight, expect partly cloudy skies with chilly conditions. It's advised to protect vegetation from potential frost as the temperature drops to 36. Tomorrow will bring mostly sunny skies and pleasant weather with a high of 71. Tomorrow night, anticipate cloudy skies with a passing shower late as the low reaches 45. As for Wednesday, it will be cloudy, breezy, and cooler with a chance of a couple of showers and a thunderstorm and a high of 64. For weather anytime, download the AccuWeather app. For Metro News, I'm meteorologist Jason Katarina.
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90.7 WELK. 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

Wednesdays now. Those are their new spring hours. Wednesday through Sunday, you can check them out all week and weekend at Smoke on the Water, Allegheny Highway, east of Elkins. And we'll see you back here tomorrow. What else?

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1: West Virginia Metro News, I'm Morgan Pemberton. Early voting numbers saw a surge over the weekend when a large number of voters turned out statewide to cast ballots in all 55 counties. A total of 67,356 votes were cast during early voting. Secretary of State Chris Warner says this year's turnout for early voting surged above the last comparable election.
2: It appears that unofficial numbers right now would say that we had a more than an 8% increase in the total number of early voters over the 2022, again, primary off presidential election. So that's the best way to compare the 2026 numbers.
1: Polls will open tomorrow at 6:30 and stay open until 7:30 p.m. tomorrow night. The Bright Horizons Foundation for Children is teaming up with Hazel's House of Hope to help build Bright Spaces, a safe and comforting area designed mainly for children. Bright Horizons Assistant Director Court Lee Robbie says the facility will offer children a safe and comfortable atmosphere.
3: There actually are children that reside there that need to stay the night there, and there's no place for them to be. And the materials that we're going to offer them will give them an opportunity to have learning-based materials that they otherwise probably wouldn't encounter.
1: The project is expected to be completed by the end of the summer. 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For 40 years, the voice of West Virginia.
4: My husband, Kirk, was raised in a coal camp. We've been married for 51 years.
5: That's Becky Kirkpatrick. Becky is married to Judge Kirkpatrick, who's running for our Supreme Court.
4: Everyone calls him Kirk, and he's the hardest working person you'll ever meet. The most honest, too.
5: Judge Kirkpatrick is the most experienced candidate for our Supreme Court. Kirkpatrick has a record of tough sentencing on criminals convicted of the worst crimes. But Judge Kirkpatrick is also compassionate. His drug court saved countless young lives.
4: Kirk and I have raised two sons, and we have two grandchildren. If there's one lesson they'll learn from Kirk, it's to treat everybody with dignity and respect.
5: Judge Kirkpatrick is tough, honest, and fair.
4: I'm Becky Kirkpatrick, and I hope you will join me in supporting my husband, Judge Kirkpatrick, for our Supreme Court. I promise he won't let us down.
6: Paid for by Kirk for Court. Ralph Richmond, Treasurer.
1: An investigation is underway today after a Kentucky man was killed in a vehicle crash early this morning in Wayne County. State police said the wreck occurred on U.S. Route 52 in Fort Gay shortly before 6 a.m. Officials say that 21-year-old Braden Murray drove his vehicle across the center line and struck an oncoming tractor-trailer head-on. Murray died at the scene. The truck driver was not injured. And Marsh University hired their first stunt coach. The university announced today they hired Evan Richard as the program's first head coach. She comes from Stunt Power Cal Baptist. From the Metro News Anchor Desk, I'm Morgan Pemberton.
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3: Here's the Metro News AccuWeather forecast. Tonight, expect partly cloudy skies with chilly conditions. It's advised to protect vegetation from potential frost as the temperature drops to 36. Tomorrow will bring mostly sunny skies and pleasant weather with a high of 71. Tomorrow night, anticipate cloudy skies with a passing shower late as the low reaches 45. As for Wednesday, it will be cloudy, breezy, and cooler with a chance of a couple of showers and a thunderstorm and a high of 64. For weather anytime, download the AccuWeather app. For Metro News, I'm meteorologist Jason Catarina.
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11: 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Yes!
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13: From the home of the state's land-grant institution, inside the Health Plan Studios, in the Dale B. Miller Building in Morgantown, it's time for the state's most listened-to sports talk show. 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And now, across the state of West Virginia and beyond, Sportsline is on the air.
14: Sportsline for a Monday. Good evening. Thanks for joining us. I'm Kyle Wiggs. Greg Hunter is alongside. Good evening.
15: Good evening, Kyle. How
14: and
15: are you?
14: I'm doing well. And, of course, the story of the day, the story of the weekend, the Mountaineer baseball team.
15: Yeah, absolutely. Sweep at Kansas, and all of a sudden, you know what? We're just sort of, opportunities to win the league and host a regional, probably slim and none. Well, it's certainly not none, and, you know, we'll see what happens from here.
14: Not only did they sweep, I mean, that was absolute domination.
15: Yeah.
14: And it really was incredible, starting with Max Yale, who, by the way, was named Pitcher of the Week. We're going to Coach Steve Saban's had a media availability earlier today and kind of laid things out in terms of his thoughts for the weekend, and we're going to hear some of those comments coming up on the sports line, and we certainly invite your input, 304-TALK-304. That is the text line if you'd like to join us. But the level of domination, quite frankly, was staggering because Kansas comes in a top 10 team. Of course, we had Brian Haney on last week and talked about the tremendous excitement. They had a party planned. They thought they were going to celebrate a Big 12 championship.
15: Yeah. They very well could have clinched this past weekend.
14: And West Virginia just came in and shut them down. That high-powered offense, 83 home runs coming in. West Virginia actually out-homered them above everything else in terms of pitching and defense. West Virginia out-homered them 5-3 and out-extra-based hit them 11-6. And again, 4-1 on Friday behind Max Yale, who's 7-1 now. That's obviously as well as he's ever pitched. Nine strikeouts, six hits allowed, just two walks, one run. Finishes the game on 124 pitches. And then the Mountaineers win the next day 5-2. Kansas never even had a lead in the series until the second inning of Game 3. And that was short-lived because West Virginia came right back in the third and retook the lead with Sean Smith's home run. So Kansas had the lead for one half inning.
15: There you go. In Sean three games. Smith put them back in front, and then, boy, what West Virginia just exploded in the sixth to take what was a close game to that point and just put it away.
14: 13-2 was the final on Sunday in Game 3. And, again, you dominate pitching-wise. West Virginia got through that entire week in a sweep of the number 7 team in the country by using 5 pitchers.
15: Amazing. You've obviously called a lot of Mountaineer games over the years, seen a ton. Best series that you can remember, considering what was at stake? And in fact, you're playing the number 7 team in the country. And West Virginia, even in back in the Big East days, played a lot of good teams. Mm-hmm. Even in the A-10 days, there were good teams in there. But, you know, the Notre Dame, Seton Hall, St. John's, UConn's, I mean, they played good teams.
14: Yeah.
15: I don't remember a series that was that dominant against a team that highly ranked.
14: Going on the road and sweeping a top 10 team is unprecedented, beating a number 7 team. Again, you know, and you return the favor for what they did last year, ruin kind of your celebration. And, you know, ultimately it didn't matter. Last year for West Virginia, they went on and won a regional and played in a super regional. And who knows, maybe Kansas will advance like that and West Virginia will advance like that. But it snuffed out Kansas winning the Big 12 championship at home. They could still win it. Obviously, they have a one-game lead with 3 games to play, and they'll be at BYU while West Virginia hosts TCU. But just absolutely snuffed out their championship celebration. And again, it was in every facet. West Virginia played 3 error-free games. They played 4 games in a row without committing an error. The last error committed was the 9th inning of the Sunday game against Kansas State.
15: Wow. Which West Virginia won.
14: So, right, one handily. Yeah. I mean, it didn't impact that game at all.
15: And again, that's about as well as you can pitch, I think, in college baseball against a quality club. I mean, it started with Max Yale, but just went through the entire weekend. There was a little stretch when Dawson Montessa had a little control problem on the beginning of Sunday's game. But other than that, West Virginia had minimal walks, minimal control problems, and just limited everything that the Jayhawks tried to do. And then, as you said, played outstanding defense. So give the Mountaineers a great deal of credit for how they performed and gives themselves an opportunity. They're one game behind Kansas now, heading into the final 3 games for both teams and a chance to win the Big 12 regular season.
14: So you look at the polls, and West Virginia's back in the top 10 in many of the polls. I saw them today as high as number 7, and the one that WVU recognizes has them listed at number 9. So you have 2 award winners as well. Yale is the Big 12 Pitcher of the Week. It's the second time he's won that honor. And, of course, Yale coming off the complete game win over Kansas, 1 run on 6 hits, lowered his ERA to 2.04. which is incredible. And Gavin Kelly was the Big 12 Player of the Week. He had a big week, hit 412, 4 home runs, 5 RBI, 6 runs scored, began the week with the 2-homer game against Marshall in Charleston before that huge crowd of 9,000. He hit home runs in each of the first 2 games at Kansas. He had at least 1 hit in all 4 games, and he scored at least 1 run. So for the week, Gavin Kelly slugged 1.11, and his OPS was 1.618.
15: That'll work. All that'll work. We're going to, again, you go through moments like this, and now you start to think about all that could happen. And like I said, I'd pretty much given up thoughts of the opportunity to host a regional.
14: But you're back in play.
15: Definitely back in play. Their RPI is still just a little bit outside the top 16. And again, RPI isn't the end-all, be-all in deciding, you know, what the seeding is going to be in the NCAA tournament. The top 16 will get regional hosting opportunities, and West Virginia is, what'd you say, 19?
14: Right now? RPI 18.
15: 18.
14: Yeah, they're the highest in the Big 12 at number 18. Cincinnati's next at 21. Kansas dropped to number 22. Oklahoma State's 27. UCF is 33. And if you're wondering, TCU, the opponent, who they're coming in off a sweep, TCU's RPI is 44. So they can play spoiler now. Mm-hmm. They have the opportunity to play spoiler and keep West Virginia from winning a Big 12 conference championship. But, of course, West Virginia gets the tiebreaker mm-hmm. because of the sweep head-to-head.
15: Yep.
14: So the Mountaineers, if they sweep, then Kansas can only lose one game.
15: Mm-hmm.
14: And West Virginia would be Big 12 conference champions.
15: Yep. Kansas with a game in hand. But, you know, TCU's going to come in because they're fighting for their NCAA lives. Their RPI keeps them probably on the bubble if you're talking NCAA tournament.
14: Mm-hmm.
15: So the Horned Frogs are not going to come in here just for a spoiler effect. They're coming in here thinking, ooh, we got a chance for quad one victories that will really help our resume as well.
14: And it's been great to see the offense come alive. You know, West Virginia was scuffling there for a while. Obviously, the bad week they had with the loss to Pitt, and they lose the series at Cincinnati, but they came alive against Kansas State. And you think, okay, well, consider the opponent there. But last week against Marshall and number 7 Kansas, the lineup, Einich leading off, just had one hit, but he had at least one walk in every game. So he was all over the bases. Kelly was 7 of 14 against Kansas with a home run, 3 runs driven in. Schoenfeld, 3 of 14 with a home run and a double, 3 runs scored. Smith, 6 of 15 with 4 runs driven in, a home run, of course. Gravelin, 4 of 11 with 3 runs scored. He walked twice. Guzman, 5 of 11 with 3 runs scored and a couple of walks. And, of course, the 3 stolen bases. Kresser had 4 hits, and Hall had 4 hits, including a home run. So all the way up and down the lineup, not only guys with a hit here and there, but just about every one of the starters had 3 or more hits in the series.
15: And Kansas walked a lot of Mountaineer batters as well. So West Virginia barreled the ball up well, but Kansas also allowed free passes that got West Virginia plenty of opportunities, especially in Sunday's game. So took advantage, and now we'll see. Again, the series, because it's the last series of the regular season, starts on Thursday, Friday, right. Saturday this week. If in case you're interested, the Big 12 tournament starts in Surprise, Arizona, moved sites this year. It'll start next Tuesday. Now, West Virginia, by virtue, they're locked into a double bye, so their first game won't take place until Thursday in the quarterfinal round in Surprise. But you know, that tournament does start relatively quickly. So those teams that are the bottom 4, they got a quick turnaround
14: mm-hmm.
15: in terms of they'll finish their regular season on Saturday and then play again 3 days later.
14: And again, I'm sure school's out, so the Mountaineers will go out there and travel and you know, take their time getting out there and travel and watch some of the early round games. I'm sure they'll be there for the entire tournament. If you're planning your trip, now this is still a few days out, of course, but the weather this week looks fabulous. Thursday's the coolest day of the weekend, or the series, I should say. 58 degrees with a slight chance of rain. Friday's unbelievable, 69 degrees with little chance of rain. Now Saturday, there could be some thunderstorms, but it'll be warmer, about 78 degrees, and I'm sure if those thunderstorms are threatening in the afternoon, they'll probably move the game up. But hopefully they can get the game in on Saturday before the rain comes. But excellent weather, 58 degrees on Thursday, 69 degrees with little chance of rain on Friday, and then 77, 78 degrees on Saturday.
15: Yeah, and again, nice thing with West Virginia, by the way, this weekend set up, and then also the Big 12 tournament, they can go with their normal rotation without mm-hmm. any changes. I mean, Max Yale can be your Friday or Thursday starter this week, and then turn around and get his normal rest and start again on a Thursday out in Arizona if they want to do it that way, and then just continue on. You know, most you're going to have to play is three games to win the championship. It's single elimination. There was a time this was a double elimination event, but it's been single elimination for a while.
14: So what are your thoughts? 304 Talk, 304, as a Mountaineer fan, you had to be pleased with what you saw over the weekend. Give us your thoughts, 304 Talk, 304. We'll hear from Mountaineer coach Steve Sabins when we return on the CityNet statewide sports line. 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

0: City, that statewide sports line. We're in the Health Plan Studios on this Monday. Kyle and Greg will get to the texts here coming up. But first, let's hear what Mountaineer head coach Steve Saban's had to say following the weekend sweep of Kansas, a sweep that puts West Virginia one game out of first place in the Big 12 Baseball Conference with three games remaining to play. West Virginia got the sweep of Kansas State at home. They knocked off Marshall in Charleston. Then they went to Kansas and swept that series. So the Mountaineers are 7-0 in the month of May. Great start to the month, according to head coach Steve Sabins.
1: The guys have been playing good in the month of May. I thought they came down to Kansas and were really clear and confident. And we pitched good, and we had really good at-bats across the board. And for the most part, base ran well, and guys had fun playing. I think kind of in the entire month of May, they've been loose. They've been enjoying each other. School ended, I think, on Thursday. Everybody was done with finals. And so that's always a good feeling for those young guys to be able to kind of put that behind them and had a lot of success academically. And so they got to turn the page on that and just focus on baseball and play good baseball.
0: So, again, the home runs, that is getting a huge amount of attention because, sure, obviously Gavin Kelly's been on a tear, but it's not just Kelly. West Virginia's hit a total of 13 home runs in their last six games, and when that Kansas State series started, they were last in the league.
2: Yeah, it's amazing the power surge that they've gone through as of late. But I know, you know, West Virginia just wants to score runs, but it's a whole lot easier when you can do it four bases at a time.
0: So you also had Tyrus Hall and Sean Smith and Paul Schoenfeld homer in that Kansas series win. So, again, obviously Gavin Kelly's on a tear, but he's not the only one hitting the ball out of the ballpark. And Coach Steve Sabins addressed that, this recent power surge.
1: We were last in the Big 12 in home runs. And so some of it has to do with ballpark factor. Some of it has to do with cold. Some of it has to do with being on the road. Some of it has to do with swings and approach. But the reality is that the we're probably averaging out a little bit just because it didn't make sense. Like, we have guys that are leading the country in barrels that had five or six home runs. And so if you hit enough balls hard and in the air, you're going to start hitting some home runs. And so I think it's probably more circumstantial and kind of the statistics evening out. It's a sure hell of a nice time to do it down the stretch here. But I think there's some experience in getting comfort, and Sean Smith has learned how to pull the ball in the air. He didn't really be able to do that. And Gavin Kelly is starting to be able to understand, like, in certain counts and situations, to get the bat head out and take that risk of, you know, jumping a pitch. And maybe that might lead to a little bit more swing and miss occasionally in earlier counts. And so there's guys evolving, but there's also, I think, some balancing of those stats.
0: So West Virginia, by the way, still is in last place in the league in home runs with 40 on the season, three fewer than Arizona and six fewer than UCF. But again, the power surge here has kind of turned those numbers around. In terms of team batting average, West Virginia's third behind Texas Tech and Arizona State. And in the doubles department, they're sixth. So they are driving the ball. They're getting extra base hits, but not necessarily home runs, and they lead the league in triples. So number one in triples, sixth in home in doubles, third overall in batting average. And we've talked many, many times, this team just finds ways to score runs. And they're second in stolen bases. They run the bases very, very well. They steal at a very high percentage, not quite as high as Cincinnati. We saw that one when Cincinnati was running the base as well. But West Virginia, 91 of 116 in stolen base attempts. The 91 stolen base is second in the conference. So they're doing things like they have all year, finding different ways to score runs.
2: Yeah, and again, it's maybe a little bit different method, but offensively they've done a lot of things all year, sometimes differently, but found a way to score runs from the very beginning of the year, double digits in a vast number of games throughout the year. But then on top of that, they pitch really well, and they have fielded very well. So, you know, the three key factors they've been strong in.
0: And that was the next topic was defense. West Virginia leading the Big 12 conference in fielding percentage by a wide margin. Arizona State is second. Oklahoma State is third. But West Virginia, 981 fielding percentage with a very, very wide margin. And they've made the fewest errors in the Big 12 conference by nine. They've made nine fewer errors than anybody in this league. BYU has the second fewest. West Virginia with just 33 errors. BYU with 42. So they lead the league in fielding percentage, and they've made the fewest errors.
2: That's a recipe for success, is it not?
0: Yeah, no doubt. Coach Steve Sabins talked about that, the defense rising to the top.
1: It's the best defense that I've coached here in 11 seasons. You have the fastest player that comes here playing first base. So there's like ground balls hitting the four hole that are just hits that are taken away every time. There's diving plays in center field. You have a catcher playing left that throws 100 miles an hour. Gavin Kelly's throwing out an ungodly amount of runners. If you look at the stats there, I don't know what that number is, but at one point it was like 60% caught stealing number. So that's impossible to do. Also not sustainable, most likely, but incredible. Kresser's playing out of his mind. Matt Einisch has been a rock. Tyrus Hall's the best third baseman I've ever coached, bar none. And then you have speed in the outfield and plus defense with Wills or Lumsden or Melissa, whoever's playing.
0: So a lot to digest there in terms of the defense. And he's right. I mean, you've got a tremendous, one of the best defensive center fielders in the country playing first base this year because another option developed in Paul Schoenfeld, who's just as good defensively in center as Guzman was. So that gives you the option to move Guzman to first, and he's played brilliantly there. And Coach Sabins has joked about having four shortstops on the infield, including Guzman, because he related a story today about every chance he gets, Guzman reminds Sabins, hey, I should be playing shortstop. I'm good enough to play shortstop for your team. Yeah, so you remember they moved him to third last year in the regional and played great. And now he's playing at an elite defensive level at first base, a position he hadn't played until the season started. Literally, the season started this year.
2: Some guys are just baseball players.
0: Yeah, exactly.
2: Right? Gavin Kelly is one of those. Some guys are. The catch Schoenfeld had in the game Sunday when he laid out and had the diving catch and ended up doubling a runner off was a huge game. I mean, you look at it, it's a run rule game. It's like, but at that moment in time, I mean, that saved at least one run, and who knows how many if that goes in for hit. But that was just it was a wonderful play at a massive moment.
0: Mm-hmm. And, you know, you've got a situation there where you're switching your catchers up, too. Mm-hmm. So you've got a catcher in Gavin Kelly, who's an elite defender, not only behind the plate, but at second base. And then, oh, by the way, you take your other catcher and put him out in left field, and he's doing just fine out there.
2: Yeah. Yeah, they're just, again, a lot of good baseball players on this team.
0: One more from, actually two more cuts from Coach Steve Sabins. He talked about Max Yale's effort against Kansas, again, the Big 12 pitcher of the week after throwing the nine-inning complete game Friday in West Virginia's 4-1 win over Kansas.
1: The confidence that Max is feeling good and is healthy is probably what allowed for it the most. And just his desire to want to win the game, and the fact that he said every inning that he came back into the dugout that he felt better than the inning before. And so we've kind of learned with Max, even as good as a performance as that was, he's kind of done that all season. Like, you don't have a 2 ERA or a sub 2 ERA by giving up many runs. And so it's been kind of eerie in the sense that even if a couple guys get on base with no outs, it feels like, well, the likelihood is that they won't score here because they just haven't over the course of 60 innings or more this season. And so that break was probably a godsend for him.
0: Yeah, so he takes the time off there, rests the shoulder a little bit, and comes back better than ever.
2: Yeah, And again, he's going to lead your drive as you go down the regular season and then into postseason play. And West Virginia hopes they got a lot of postseason in front of them, and Max Yale will be a major ingredient in that.
0: All right, I didn't see the title on this last cut. It might be the Armani Guzman story about him wanting to play shortstop. So one more cut here with Steve Sabins talking about his first baseman, Armani Guzman.
1: I asked him if he could play third base last year because we were struggling and we didn't love our third base options last year. And in the conference tournament at Globe Life, we pinch hit Guzman and he got a hit and got two hits and then he ended up getting to third base. I was like, dude, can you play third base or not? And he's like, I can play third base. Just put me there. And so his arm hadn't always played. His arm action hadn't played across the diamond great, but we ended up putting Guzman there, if you guys remember, at the regional, and he was the regional MVP and showed that he could play. And then I asked him if he could play first, and he said, I'm a shortstop. Of course I can play first. Our running joke is he tells me just about every day that he's a shortstop, and I've screwed up by not putting him at shortstop his whole career.
0: So there you go. Guy that can play, like you just said, a baseball player.
2: Yeah.
0: You know, reminds you of J.J. Weatherholt mm-hmm. in the major leagues learning a brand new position as a rookie in Major League Baseball after having played the left side of the infield in college and in the minor leagues. They move him to second as a rookie and acclaims himself very, very well.
2: Yeah, you know, those of us on the outside too often try to pigeonhole a player into a certain position, right? This guy's can only play second. He can only play left, whatever it happens to be. Some guys, like you said, they're baseball players. They can play a lot of different spots. But there was a nice thing. It wasn't part of the Zoom teleconference, but West Virginia put out a video today. Today was Steve Sabins' birthday.
0: Oh, okay.
2: And it had the players, several of the players, walking into his office with a gift, and it turned out to be a Steve Sabins bobblehead. So happy birthday to Steve Sabins, and hopes he's got some presents ahead of him.
0: So one gift, or each player brought in a bobblehead?
2: No, there was just one between the three that entered the office, at least what I saw on the
0: That'd be kind of funny if 25 guys walked in with bobbleheads. Yeah. Like you just line your desk with your own bobblehead. 304 Talk 304, we'll get to the texts when we return, and we'll talk a little bit about the performance, Deuce McBride from Sunday. Ooh. Wow. A guy who has bounced back from an injury and is earning his minutes on a team that looks like they just may go to the NBA Finals, if not break the long-standing championship jinx or curse or whatever you want to say for the New York Knicks.
2: Boy, they just absolutely destroyed Philadelphia in four straight games to sweep their way into the conference finals.
0: And again, Deuce had a tremendous playoff game. We'll talk about that when we return to the CityNet statewide sports line. We're in the Health Plan studios. 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

0: Sports Line Monday night, a new week. Kyle and Greg with you, 304 Talk 304. And time to get to these texts here as they've been compiling. Texter says, watched all three games. So proud of the baseball team. Glad to get the payback from last year. Hope they keep moving forward. Let's go. Texter says, I wondered about Kansas' strategy bringing out their top bullpen arms in both the Friday and Saturday games while trailing. Well, again, they thought they were going to be popping corks.
1: Yeah.
0: Like they were doing anything and everything they could to win one of those first two games, which was tight. You know, those were tight games. So
1: no,
0: and, they,
1: right.
0: and they thought eventually if they could cool West Virginia's bats, their bats would eventually come alive, and they never did.
1: No, that's it. I mean, you can always look back and wonder, but certainly by the time Sunday's later innings came around, their bullpen was pretty much stretched.
0: Mm-hmm. Texter says, well, it just occurred to me that since the Big 12 baseball tournament is now in Arizona, we run the risk of playing games much past my bedtime. Not happy about that. Well,
1: yeah, well, we
0: might have to adjust.
1: Been other games out in Arizona and wherever that have been late start, football, basketball,
0: whatever.
1: What was
0: the game that started at 10 o'clock this year? Was that BYU?
1: Yeah, I think it was BYU. This sounds right.
0: That was a Friday night, right? Because I remember Coach Kelly and I were over in the Eastern Panhandle calling a high school game, and we listened to that all the way home.
1: And no surprise, and you know, Guaranteed Rate Bowl or one of those.
0: Yeah, that was like a 10-10 start.
1: Yeah. No, I was out there, so it was local time. But
0: it was 7 o'clock on your clock. 304 Talk 304. Texter asked, guys, any plans for the Mountaineers to go to a Diamondbacks game while they're in Arizona? To be honest, I'm not sure how far Surprise is from Phoenix. Well, I looked it up; it's 30 miles. So that's not bad, but the traffic's hellacious.
1: Oh yeah. You know, it's amazing. I've, you know, been to Phoenix a number of times for various mountaineer events over the years. That's such a spread out metropolitan area. I mean, Surprise is part of Phoenix, but like I said, it's 30 miles away. And, you know, it depends on when they go out there. I mean, it'd be hard to want to, obviously they're not going to do it any day of games,
0: right.
1: Even the day before game may be difficult. There are some games, though.
0: Yeah, the Diamondbacks are home. As you mentioned, Greg, the tournament itself starts on Tuesday, but West Virginia doesn't play until Thursday. The Diamondbacks are home Tuesday night, and then they play Wednesday afternoon. So that's probably a non-starter. If you're going to go, it probably would be Tuesday night. But
1: yeah.
0: I don't know. We probably should ask Coach Savins
1: we'll
0: today.
1: We'll get that one. And of course, there is the connection, Ken Kendrick, owner of the Diamondbacks. They got the field named after him right here, so he's a West Virginia guy. So I'm certain they could come up with tickets if they want to go, but I haven't asked.
0: 304 Talk 304. Texter says, hey, guys, hopefully our golf team does not encounter cacti, bad rocks, or foxes. A friend of my dad's worked at a golf course in Arizona years ago, told him once that you would hit a ball in a certain spot, a fox might run out of the woods carried away. That's like something out of Caddyshack. Didn't the ball end up in the Raven's beak?
1: Didn't the gopher steal one?
0: I don't think the gopher stole the ball, but
1: yeah.
0: Bill Murray spent the whole movie trying to annihilate the
1: gopher. There's no doubt that the courses out there, the odds of finding a rock or a cactus are very high. The fox, I don't know. Maybe so.
0: 304 Talk 304. Texter says there was a movie back in the 80s titled Against All Odds. I don't remember the movie, but I remember the song. Phil Collins did the theme song, and I remember seeing Phil Collins in concert several times in that era, and he would always play that song. Anyway, I digress. This past weekend could be a sequel to that movie. On paper, it didn't look like we had a chance to sweep them. Go Mountaineers. So you remember Against All Odds? I just remember,
1: the movie, yeah, the movie itself. I'm not certain, but yeah, I mean, again, West Virginia going out there playing pretty well and being competitive isn't a stunner, but I didn't give them a chance to sweep, I'll admit.
0: Mm-hmm. Texter asks, is it possible if the Mountaineers sweep TCU and still finish in second place and their RPI goes up to 16 or higher, they could still host a regional with a second place finish in the conference?
1: think it's possible. I mean, again, now you still have games after that.
0: Right, that's you still the have a tournament.
1: And, I mean, even if you sweep TCU and go one and done in surprise, that's not going to help your odds of hosting. So, but you need a strong performance against TCU and
0: right.
1: then a good tournament in the Big 12.
0: So this texter presents the scenario that West Virginia sweeps TCU and Kansas goes to BYU and sweeps. They would still win the league by one game over West Virginia, but West Virginia at that point would have, what, a 10-game winning streak?
1: Yeah.
0: And their RPI would almost certainly be in that top 16.
1: Yeah.
0: You know, one thing to keep in mind, and this, it's like the NCAA basketball tournament. You've got human beings on a committee who will decide who hosts.

0: know, Kansas is fighting for that very much as well. They need to right their ship.
1: Mm-hmm.
0: And, you know, then at that point, maybe it comes down to who does better in Arizona.
1: Texter sent me the IMDb page to Against All Odds, and it came out in 1984, and it was R-rated. So I couldn't get into R-rated movies in 1984, although it probably was on HBO in six months.
0: Was that Michael Douglas?
1: No, it was, let's see, Rachel Ward, Jeff Bridges, James Woods, directed by Taylor Hackford. Anybody else? I don't recognize. Alex Karras was in it.
0: Wow.
1: Hmm.
0: I don't remember. No. I may have.
1: I have no recollection of the movie. I just know for a fact, and that's not mentioned on here anywhere unless it's down at the bottom, Phil Collins did the theme song. I know that because I saw him perform it live more than once.
0: Your music knowledge is extraordinary.
1: Well, you know, that was the only 80s movie that Kenny Loggins didn't do the theme to, right?
0: Good point.
1: He had Caddyshack. He had Footloose. He had, Top Gun. It was Kenny Loggins was the big guy for movie soundtracks. But Phil Collins did the theme song
0: for that one.
1: I'm telling you.
0: Okay.
1: That's all I know.
0: I believe you.
1: 304 Talk 304. We'll check the text line. We will wrap up the show. We'll be back after this.
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0: Final few minutes on the city. That statewide sports line left a couple of minutes to talk about Deuce McBride. What a game he had as a starter. 25 points in 29 minutes. 7 of 9 from 3. 4 of 4 from the foul line. And the Knicks destroyed Philadelphia 144-114. And I had forgotten about this. I got home, went to church, got home. The baseball game had already started. So I watched the record. I started the game from the beginning. It was already like in the fifth inning, but I was I wanted to watch every pitch, so I watched the whole thing and eventually got caught up. And then there was Major League Baseball to watch, and I totally forgot about the Knicks. And then somebody texted me saying, "Hey, Deuce has got 6 3-pointers in the first half." And I turned on the game. It was halftime, and I don't know if it was Barkley or one of the guys were like, "Yeah, you better make these shots. They're like practice shots." The Sixers didn't bother to guard anybody.
1: Well, you know, still, you got to make them. But
0: that's true.
1: Good for Deuce because, of course, he'd missed about 2 months, most of February and March, with an injury situation. And he's just starting to get back into gear now into playoff time. And was it obviously incredibly instrumental yesterday. So as this team goes, Deuce is going to be a big part of it. Now, they got some talent on that team. That's a team that's built to potentially win the NBA championship. But Deuce is going to be a factor. So if you want to watch further NBA playoffs, keep an eye on Deuce McBride and the Knicks.
0: Brunson, Bridges, Hart, Karl Anthony Towns.
1: That's a pretty good group.
0: My goodness. 304-TALK-304. We got a texter. I think this is back from the conversation we had on Friday about what I call him, Tupac.
1: Yeah.
0: Tupac.
1: Yeah.
0: I don't know. I don't know hip hop, but I do know the blues very well.
1: Mm-hmm.
0: And this texter was curious if I'd ever seen Stevie Ray Vaughan live. I saw Stevie Ray Vaughan live about 6 times. I'm pretty sure through high school and college. Of course, he passed away. He was killed in a helicopter accident.
1: Yeah, when did he?
0: 1990.
1: Okay.
0: I'm pretty sure I saw every concert he ever played in St. Louis.
1: Wow.
0: At least half dozen. The first one was at a little club called Mississippi Nights, and then he would play the Fox Theater. And one of the best concerts I ever saw was Jeff Beck opened for Stevie Ray Vaughan. This would have been like 1989. I think one of the last things I did before I moved out here, I graduated from college and got a job out here in July of 1990, and one of the last things I did before I moved was see Stevie Ray Vaughan in concert with Joe Cocker opening up.
1: You're going to have to put together your top 10 list.
0: Oh, man. I don't know if I could. But, yeah, so I've been in the – I'm going to geek out again.
1: Yeah.
0: I've been in the front row for 2 concerts in my life. One was Lacey Neff got us tickets – to see Robert Plant when he came to the Coliseum. He got us front row tickets. The other one was Stevie Ray Vaughan at the Fox Theater. Front row center. Those are the only 2 front row center concerts I've ever been to.
1: Stevie Ray would be one to really see.
0: That was a hard one to top. Anyway, thanks for listening, and thanks for indulging us. So I think all 3 of us are back tomorrow and Wednesday.
1: I think so.
0: So thanks for listening. Thanks for watching. 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

0: 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Happy Monday. Is that an oxymoron? Happy Monday. Roger Taylor checking in. I'll be here until the midnight hour. A lot of great music coming up for you. I've got Alanis Morissette on the way. Going to do some Sergio Mendez. Right now it's Ed Sheeran.
1: When your legs don't work like they used to before, and I can't sweep you off of your feet,

0: Sergio Mendez, never going to let you go. 94.7 WELK, Roger with you here on a Monday night. I got Michael Bublé coming up, Billy Joel on the way, Stevie Wonder right after the break. Man, we got some crazy stuff coming up. The Great Gas and Grocery Giveaway. 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

0: It's Billy Joel, 94.7 WELK, Elkin's Greatest Hits. 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
6: Here's the Metro News AccuWeather forecast. Tonight, expect partly cloudy skies with chilly conditions. It's advised to protect vegetation from potential frost as the temperature drops to 36. Tomorrow will bring mostly sunny skies and pleasant weather with a high of 71. Tomorrow night, anticipate cloudy skies with a passing shower late as the low reaches 45. As for Wednesday, it will be cloudy, breezy, and cooler with a chance of a couple of showers and a thunderstorm and a high of 64. For weather anytime, download the AccuWeather app. For Metro News, I'm meteorologist Jason Caterina.
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0: Stevie Nicks, Fleetwood Mac. It doesn't get any better than that. That's Dreams. 94.7 WELK. Elkins' greatest hits. Hey, big celebration coming up on Saturday. Elkins' Babe Ruth has their opening day at Bluegrass Park. It starts at 10 a.m. Our own John Ellison will be there. He'll probably be there about 9 o'clock. Get there a little early and start some on-air broadcast. So come on out. Support the youth and the volunteers. 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Get some goodies. And again, John Ellison with a live remote broadcast, probably from about 9 till noon. On 94.7 WELK.
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